From the state of Vermont, that is the All Night Boogie Band, album number 3, Shut Your Eyes and See, the track, If You're Blue and Lonesome. The UK's blues harp master Will Wilde off the top, a new single, the Memphis Slim tune, Stepping Out. And we welcome you to a fresh hour of At the Crossroads right here every week. Brant Zwicker hosting, Mike Braniff is at the controls as engineer, producer, and web guy. You can reach us anytime, atcblues.ca, Facebook, Instagram, Blue Sky, and Threads. In the musical lineup this time, Cedar County Cobras, Bobby Rush and Kenny Wayne Shepherd, Dave Mowat, Maria Muldaur, and the Bone Shakers. Newcomer Jake Soberlak is in the spotlight. The Lee Oscar Harmonica's classic cut is a 50s track from blues harp player Forest City Joe. Nova Scotia's singer-songwriter Wayne Nicholson's latest album, I Ain't Getting Paid by the Note, is a nod to a song he recorded with the EastEnders more than a decade ago. From the new project, this is Mixed Up Crazy at the Crossroads.

have what you wish for. You might get what you want. 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Don't seem like people. They got hearts of stone. They use their words to emerge sharp tongues. Try to cut you down to the bone.

0: the crossroads with Iowa duo Cedar County Cobras and Mind My Own Business. That's off the band's sophomore album, Sinners and Saints. Wayne Nicholson before that, the new project, I Ain't Getting Paid by the Note, The Cut, Mixed Up Crazy. Born in Hughes, Arkansas in 1926, Joe Benny Pugh was considered one of the top blues harp players of his era, in spite of a limited discography. Raised on a cotton farm, Joe taught himself to play the harmonica, influenced by the first Sonny Boy, John Lee Curtis Williamson. After moving to Chicago in 1947, Joe worked in Muddy Waters' first band before returning to Arkansas in 1955. He was preparing a comeback in Chicago when he died in a car crash in 1960. The Lee Oscar Harmonica's classic cut is off a compilation called Down Home Delta Harmonica. It's shared with blues harpist Polka Dot Slim. Taped in 1959, Forest City Joe's version of Sonny Boy's She Don't Love Me That Way is next at the Crossroads.
1: If you want to play the most expressive sounding harmonica in the world, then play a Lee Oscar.
2: Harmonically yours, Lee Oscar.
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0: At the Crossroads with Maria Muldaur and Organ Grinder Blues from One Hour Mama, the blues of Victoria Spivey, singer-songwriter, blues harp player Dave Mowat, Riding in the Moonlight, found on his latest Crooked Road, 40 Acres How Long by Bobby Rush and Kenny Wayne Shepherd, that's off their 2025 collaboration, Young Fashioned Ways, and Forest City Joe with the Lee Oscar Harmonica's classic cut from 1959, She Don't Love Me That Way. 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At just 17 years of age, Kamloops, British Columbia's Jake Soberlak is what is known as an old soul. In spite of his youth, Jake writes and plays like a veteran. With an old-school approach to his craft, the singer-songwriter multi-instrumentalist has learned from past influences. The family record collection was a major factor, and places that knowledge on full display in his own material. Jake has a fondness for uncovering long-forgotten blues gems from a half-century ago and reinterpreting the songs in his own way. Jake recently recorded his debut with some of Vancouver's top session players, and after release of a couple of singles, the full project is officially available this week. Two cuts from Jake Soberlak's debut, I'm in Trouble, are in the spotlight in seconds at the Crossroads.
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8: Innocent girls and boys are being deceived every day and then bought and sold like property. 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

0: At the crossroads with Jake Soberlak and his debut, I'm in Trouble in the New Music Spotlight. That was the title track, an original, and also Jimmy Odin's I've Had My Fun. The album is an independent release and the artist is online, jakesoberlak.com. At the Crossroads is written and hosted by Brant Zwicker. The program is engineered and produced by Mike Braniff. The ATC theme is written and performed by Neil Harnett. The award-winning imaging voice is provided by Rosemary Trace. The trio Vinyl Paradise from Malta will wrap things up with 17 Suits. That's off the self-titled debut. The Bone Shakers are in before that with 2025's Live to Be This. The tune Ain't Good Enough for Me is on the way at the Crossroads.
1: This is Dave.
2: Hey, how's it going?
1: Dave isn't a scientist or an athlete, but Dave regularly does his part to exercise and help fight global warming.
2: You bet I do.
1: His secret? Go for green.
2: Go for green! Woo!
1: Once a week, Dave picks a place that's less than 3 kilometers from his home, like work, the store, or a friend's house.
2: Friend's house!
1: Then instead of driving, he simply takes 10 minutes to walk, skate, ride, whatever.
2: Whatever!
1: And do you know why Dave does this?
2: Because it makes me look sexy!
1: That's right.
2: I'm a sexy boy!
1: Stop that. It's good for the environment.
2: And it makes me look sexy.
1: Stop it.
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0: From the National Newsroom of the Canadian Press, I'm Hannah Stoles. Prime Minister Mark Carney will meet French President Emmanuel Macron on September 20th as Canada seeks deeper strategic ties with France. Their discussions will focus on defense, energy, aerospace, and critical minerals, while also covering emerging technologies including quantum satellites and supercomputing. Carney says stronger cooperation reflects shared values and long-standing connections between the two countries. Quebec's new restrictions on prayer are changing the rules at public workplaces and university campuses, with employees and students facing new limits on where they can pray.
1: Montreal's transit agency says employees can no longer pray anywhere on STM property, including in four wellness rooms where prayer had previously been allowed. Workers can leave STM property to pray during unpaid breaks. At the Université de Montréal, managers and security staff are being given guidance on the new rules, and anyone who wants to pray will be asked to leave campus. Université du Québec à Montréal says it did not have dedicated prayer spaces and will comply with the law. The rules also restrict collective religious practices on public roads and in parks unless municipalities grant permission. The Montreal police have not said how the restrictions will be enforced. David Augustine, The Canadian Press.
0: Protests are planned around Prime Minister Mark Carney's Toronto Investment Summit, where hundreds of executives and global asset managers are gathering to examine major Canadian projects. A warning from a technology insider on the power and pitfalls of artificial intelligence has been heard by tech leaders, but it took one brave person to sound the alarm and make it happen. Here's ABC's Stephen Portnoy.
2: Last week, Anthropic researcher Jacob Cuxon publicly quit, saying the AI companies are, quote, gambling with our lives, and earnestly believe that AI could kill us all by the end of the decade. The fears over AI manifesting in tests run by developers who found rogue models have figured out how to break free and conduct their own hacks.
0: U.S. President Donald Trump is downplaying the need to check AI development. State-run media in Iran says an Iranian commercial vessel was struck off a large island in the Strait of Hormuz. They added that one person was killed and four others were wounded. The U.S. military has not commented on any incident in the strait so far. Celine Dion was welcomed back on stage Saturday night in Paris. Dion started her Paris residency before a sold-out crowd on her first full concert in 6 years following health problems. Here's ABC's Lama Hassan.
3: Celine visibly emotional when she ascended on stage.
4: I made a promise. I made a promise to come back and to be back on stage. So here I am.
3: A far cry from where she was back in August 2022, suffering severely from stiff person syndrome.
4: It's like, I know what I want to do.
3: Her documentary showed just how determined she was to get back on stage.
0: She performed before about 33,000 fans. This is the Canadian Press. In sports, Vladimir Guerrero Jr. smacked his first homer of the season at Rogers Centre in an 8-1 rubber match win against the Baltimore Orioles. Guerrero's long-awaited blast down the left field line and into the Blue Jays' dugout arrived in his 68th home game and 252nd at-bat in Toronto. The Montreal Canadiens have signed Zachary Bolduc to a 4-year contract. The average annual value of the deal is $4.2 million U.S. Canada's Marco Arup finished second in the men's 800 meters at the World Athletic Ultimate Championship. The Edmonton native crossed the finish line in 1 minute 42.28 seconds. In the men's 200 final, 7-time Olympic medalist Andre DeGrasse finished 5th with a time of 19.92 seconds, while Toronto's Aaron Brown placed 7th at 20.23. And Canada remained undefeated with an 80-37 win over Brazil in Group A action at the Wheelchair Basketball World Championships. Canada will finish the group stage with a game against Great Britain on Tuesday. From the Canadian Press, I'm Hannah Stoles.

0: 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Women give life. Women are teachers. I tell my grandson to show respect to the woman in his life.
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Say bonjour. I'm David McLeod from NCI FM, based out of Winnipeg and Thompson, Manitoba. 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

There is an ache in my heart, and it must mean I am missing you. Where's the love when you feel all alone and empty inside? Surrounded by love, but none to lend a hand. Wanting the passion to overcome the fear. If only I could adore you once more. Thoughts of you haunt me this morning. Is it true that a man can love a woman? Is it true that a woman can love a man? Oh, sleep, come to me tonight to take away the pain. Can you grab the magic within? Can you find your sanctuary of peace and tranquility? Is there exhilaration in life's breath? Going to bed with a dream and waking with reality. A quickening of the heart, knowing all will be well. The knowing of not knowing. The sunny days give way to darkness, and the tears wash away the sorrows. From a time of turmoil comes a calm after the storm. With the bittersweet, life goes on. Will you look at me the same way when time has washed away the tears? And loneliness gives way to solitude.

0: From the National Newsroom of the Canadian Press, I'm Hannah Stolz. French President Emmanuel Macron will meet Prime Minister Mark Carney on September 20th to discuss energy and defense partnerships. Carney's office says talks will cover aerospace, critical minerals, quantum satellites, and supercomputing, alongside broader economic and security cooperation between Canada and France. Carney's also traveling to Europe this week for his first meeting with the United Kingdom's Prime Minister. Prime Minister Mark Carney says Canada has an unprecedented opportunity to build up the economy as global investors descend in Toronto for a high-stakes summit, and teased that a number of deals have already been signed.
1: Tomorrow, something remarkable will happen. The world's largest investors, managing over $120 trillion of assets, will come to peer into our shop window, because the world is looking at Canada differently. And I'd suggest we should look at ourselves differently too.
0: Hundreds of executives and global asset managers are arriving in Toronto for Canada's first ever investment summit to get a look at the major projects in various stages of development. The summit is a key part of Carney's plan for stimulating $1 trillion in investment in Canada over the next 5 years. Last month, a 29-year-old black woman was found hanging from a tree in Mississippi. This weekend, authorities in Jackson announced an arrest and tell us there are more to come. ABC's Andrew Dunbert is following the development in the case.
2: Authorities say a man has now been arrested and that more are expected. After a black woman was found in a hanging position behind a tree in Mississippi last month,
3: this has been ruled a homicide by the medical examiner's office.
2: Police arresting 51-year-old Jacquez Ratcliffe in connection to the death of 29-year-old mother of four, Tayshia Fortune. Police say Ratcliffe had some type of association with Fortune, but not releasing any more details about their alleged relationship.
0: Investigators aren't saying how the woman was killed, saying releasing the evidence could jeopardize the investigation. While attending the Irish Open in Dunburg Sunday, U.S. President Donald Trump spoke with reporters, appearing to dismiss concerns raised by AI officials, including Anthropic and OpenAI's CEOs, on the dangers posed by artificial intelligence and its rapid development. Trump says he's concerned about keeping the U.S. number one in the AI race with China.
4: Whoever wins, AI wins. And we can put guardrails, we can do this and that, but I think you have a lot of negative forces that are bringing it up that shouldn't be bringing it up.
0: The CEO of Anthropic says the AI industry should slow its rapid development and give safety measures time to catch up. Blue Jays pitcher Dylan Cease has replaced his Eve of Toronto painting in manager John Schneider's office with a new Tom Selleck-inspired piece. Cease says the colorful artwork was inspired by Selleck's mustache and movies like Mr. Baseball and Quigley Down Under, and it took about 3 hours to complete. This is the Canadian Press. In sports, Vladimir Guerrero Jr. smacked his first homer of the season at Rogers Centre in an 8-1 rubber match win against the Baltimore Orioles. Guerrero's long-awaited blast down the left field line and into the Blue Jays' dugout arrived in his 68th home game and 252nd at-bat in Toronto. The Montreal Canadiens have signed Zachary Bolduc to a 4-year contract. The average annual value of the deal is $4.2 million U.S. Canada's Marco Arop finished

0: You know you shouldn't drink and drive. 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
2: 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Welcome to our hometown of Lexington, Kentucky. Here on our show, we celebrate grassroots and independent music. We're very thankful so many would be tuning in radio stations all over the world. Whether it's folk or blues, bluegrass, country or Celtic, old-timey, new singer-songwriters, this is the stage where we get to introduce so many great and wonderful artists. Some of them you may not have heard of before. All of them are brilliant. All of them are very passionate. The basis of our show continues to be the same now as it was when we first started it. You don't have to be famous to be on WoodSongs, you just have to be very good. Our first artists that are coming to visit us have really shaken, rattled, and rolled the blues world a lot. They've had some successful records. The original members of the band come from the Nakota tribe of South Dakota. The founding member is here with them today. They can do a special acoustic interpretation of their music. They got a wonderful new album out called Chasing the Sun. Here's a song called Leaving. Please welcome the wonderful Indigenous to the WoodSongs Old Time Radio Hour.

0: from their new record, Chasing the Sun, Indigenous Moto Naji. Nice to have you here.
1: Thank you.
0: Thanks you for having us. Grew up in South Dakota.
1: Yeah.
0: Actually, on an Indian reservation.
1: Yeah.
0: So this your family is a Native American.
1: Yeah, the family is. Yeah.
0: And your dad was a huge influence on your young musical life.
1: Yeah, he's kind of the one that got me going, actually, on the guitar, and that's kind of where I got started from there.
0: Well, let's talk about your dad a little bit, if you don't mind. He was an activist.
1: Yeah, he used to be. It was actually before I was born. He used to, you know, kind of be into that. And then I think after, you know, me and myself and my brothers and sisters came along, then he kind of got out of that.
0: So when did music enter the picture of the family? I mean, when did you guys start playing? Because your brother and your sister were involved. And
1: yeah, they used to play. I think I got started when I was about 12, maybe, 12, 13. Started.
0: And what brought it on? What was the record that brought it on for you? You're sitting around and you're listening, and what came up?
1: There's like all kinds of records that my dad used to listen to, and that's kind of what I grew up listening to, actually, is like a lot of the old blues, like Muddy Waters and B.B. King, and you know, a lot of that kind of stuff is kind of where it kind of influenced me. And then when I heard Hendrix, it kind of took it to a whole nother level, you know. It's like, okay.
0: So, yeah. And you could hear a little Stevie Ray Vaughan influence, maybe?
1: Yeah, and my dad's actually the one who brought home the record. I've never heard of Stevie. I was probably like 15, 16, and he brought it home, and he was like, you know, check this out, you know, so... since then, you know, I was just like...
0: Yeah, go ahead, give Stevie a prop. That's okay. Stevie Ray Vaughan, of course, influenced so many guitarists. Yeah. I mean, obviously, your dad heard something fun in it for you.
1: Yeah, he always told me to listen, you know, to all types of music and all types of, you know, guitar players and, you know, just kind of fill up, you know, as much as you can from all of them. And,
0: so Dad brought home the Stevie Ray Vaughan album, and you turn on, you listen to it, and did Dad's cool quotient go way up after you heard the record?
1: Well, he was always into, you know, like the new, you know, what was coming up, because he was always into all kinds of music. He liked all kinds, you know, from country music to, you know, the rock and roll and what was going on. So.
0: Well, Indigenous is out touring all the time still, and you're still taking care of business. Of course, Moto Naji is the founding member, lead singer. You've got a new album, Chasing the Sun. Let's check out another song. The tune is called Runaway. It's Indigenous on the Wood Songs, Old Time Radio Hour.

0: It's Indigenous. Brand new record, Chasing the Sun. If you want to know more about Indigenous, their tour schedule, their album collection, that they've got several albums out, go to woodsongs.com, click on the general store. This is show number 412. We'll let you know everything about Indigenous. Maybe if you go online and watch the video streaming show of this on our archive page, you get to see this wonderful Guild guitar. And we have to give this guitar applause for staying in tune through that playing, because that the Guild held up. While there, we'll tell you everything you need to know about Indigenous, as well as our next guest. That she's sitting here, all set to go. She's you may have heard her on Mountain Stage or an NPR Morning Edition. She's been on a lot of great shows like World Cafe before. She's got several of her own albums out. Very unique artist. Her voice has got all these wonderful dark colors to them. If you've caught Richard Thompson on tour, the past couple of years, you may have seen her opening a lot of his shows. This is her second visit to Wood Songs, and we're glad that she's back. She also has a wonderful new album, and she's going to play the title song of this great CD. It's called Another Black Feather. Please welcome Dana Kurtz to the Wood Songs Old Time Radio.
1: Thank you.

0: Isn't that beautiful?
1: That's the title cut of her new album, Another Black Feather. Dana, nice to have you here.
2: It's great to be here.
1: Welcome back, second time.
2: Thank you.
1: Originally from New York City.
2: Yes.
1: And you...
2: Well, Jersey.
1: Well, close enough.
2: Yeah.
1: It's a suburb of New York City.
2: Yeah, pretty much, yeah.
1: you've been busy.
2: Oh, yeah.
1: The new album out.
2: Yeah.
1: In the past, you've garnered a lot of fans of your music, like Richie Havens, Norah Jones.
2: Mm-hmm.
1: They've all done songs with you on past albums.
2: Yeah.
1: But this album has kind of a unique story to it. You actually escaped society for a bit. And why don't you tell us about this?
2: Oh, I went to the Sonoran Desert for 2 weeks to a hermitage. It was founded in trust by a man who wanted to leave it to people of any denomination or artistic persuasion to go and be completely and utterly alone for as long as they wish. And you pay by donation, and you get escorted out in an old Range Rover Jeep over miles of really rocky terrain, and you get dropped off in an adobe desert hut, like with, you know, it's very monastic. There's a table, a chair, a pitcher for water, a gallon, you know, 40-gallon tank of water outside, and they come and pick you up when you've asked them to.
1: And you went there specifically to write an album.
2: Yes, I did.
1: You wanted to be completely away from email and the temptation of
2: Absolutely.
1: Cell phones and friends dropping by.
2: I didn't even bring a novel to read. I didn't want any distraction at all.
1: Just you and your instruments.
2: I wanted no escape, because I usually take any escape I can find.
1: So you were 24/7 into the songs for the new album.
2: Yeah, when I wasn't, like, you know, spending an hour and a half looking at ants going up a leaf stalk, you know.
1: Now, how long were you at the Hermitage writing this?
2: 2 weeks.
1: You were there for 2 weeks, and was the album born in that 2 weeks? Or?
2: No, I mean, you know, over the course of a couple of years, I sort of had, you know, a few journals worth of little snippets of things, a couple of songs that just had a chorus and nothing else. I wrote two entire songs while I was there. The last one was one of those, and then the rest were really all finished there.
1: Oh, so the title cut was actually written in the...
2: That's
1: the references to the desert and stuff.
2: Yeah, right? There were a few lines that I'd stolen from poems that I had written on the road, but...
1: Well,
2: yeah.
1: It's okay to steal from yourself.
2: I know, that's right? True.
1: So you went there to basically assemble the bits and pieces that,
2: exactly.
1: that were, you know, popping up, and you assembled them. Now, the song that you're about to sing, On the Banks of the Edisto.
2: Mm-hmm.
1: Edisto, what is that?
2: That's a river in South Carolina. It's the longest unpolluted black river in North America. It's black because the cypress trees lining the banks have tannin in them, and they steep the water like tea.
1: Now, you have an old banjo that you're going to play here. And for those listening, we deciphered this before the show, you have it in full neck tuning, but it's tuned to an F sharp minor.
2: Yeah, that's what I'm told.
1: So I mean, we figured that because it was very unique tuning. So banjo players, when they're listening to you, she doesn't have a capo or anything, but that gives it those nice deep string sounds. But it's an interesting tuning for the...

0: for the banjo. And this is a remarkably beautiful song. So what brought it on as a banjo tune?
1: Well, the banjo belonged to a man named Gus Eubanks, who lived and died on the Edisto River in South Carolina, and I was really good friends with him and his family, and they would invite me to stay with them every time I was passing through town. And Gus, I loved his banjo so much that I bought myself one that needed some repair and brought it to him, because he was the kind of guy who always had a box of spare parts for everything in the whole world. And he said, well, why don't I fix your banjo and you can take mine? And next time we see each other, we'll trade off. And he was fighting cancer at the time, and I never got to see him again. And when I found out that he died, I wrote this tune on his banjo. And when I played the tune for his wife, when I saw her again, she gave me the banjo as a gift. So this is Gus.
0: This is Gus's banjo.
1: This is Gus.
0: Okay.
1: A little bit of the Edisto right here.
0: Let's treat everybody to this wonderful song. It's from her album, Another Black Feather. Beautiful, beautiful song. On the Banks of the Edisto, Dana Kurtz on the Wood Songs, Old Time Radio Hour.

0: Absolutely beautiful song. You will find that song on Dana Kurt's new album, Another Black Feather. We're here also with Indigenous, a wonderful band that we're going to devote our second half hour to both of these wonderful artists. Stay right where you are. We'll be back right after a short break.
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1: Thank you so much, Robert. Robert Cray, there's a great guitarist. Jim Carr fires up the bass behind me. Lisa's going to play a little bit of a tambourine. We have a wonderful broadcast going on. Indigenous is here. Mato Naji and his group are going to introduce his other two band members here shortly. Dana Kurtz, wasn't that a beautiful banjo tune that she played in there? As we closed the first half hour, we're so grateful to so many radio stations around the world that air Woodsongs. Art Sound FM in Manuka, Australia airs the show. WHRV, great radio station in Norfolk, Virginia, just some of the many radio stations. Lightning 100 in Nashville, WUMB in Boston, that make it possible for these wonderful artists to find their audience. Woodsongs has a very special project. We want to invite everybody to think about it, perhaps even participate in it. There's a great movement going on around the world. So many people are very appreciative of our earth, what our earth has to offer. We know that Henry David Thoreau was a remarkable writer, a remarkable thinker. He was a pencil maker by trade. When Henry David Thoreau passed away, though, he was by far more well known for having helped his father market the lead pencil than for a single word he wrote with it. Today, though, his words, as magnificent as they are, is a very, very hard read for young kids, especially high school, college age kids. It's a difficult read. People don't think that way. They don't write that way anymore. And there's a play called Walden, The Ballad of Thoreau. If you go to our website, woodsongs.com, click on the Walden icon. This is the play that's going out into high schools and colleges nationwide, Canada, around the world now, it seems, that people are going to be performing this play to students acting out Henry David Thoreau and his friend Ralph Waldo Emerson and two other characters that are in the play. Here's an email that we got after we announced the project on Woodsongs. Somebody heard about it. It goes, "Dear Michael, my name is Gretchen B. Guzman. I'm an environmental educator working with 12 high schools in the Cantaño municipality in Puerto Rico. We were looking for activities for our Earth Day celebration, and we think the Walden play would be great for our students. We would like to translate it into Spanish if we're allowed. Could we translate the Walden play into Spanish and produce it here in Puerto Rico? Gretchen Guzman in Puerto Rico." Well, isn't that nice that they heard us announce it? And now this wonderful environmental educational play is going to be available now in the Spanish language thanks to Ms. Guzman and her students. If you go to woodsongs.com, click on the Walden icon, and we will let you know not only how this play can be performed in the schools in your hometown, but how you can participate as a hometown individual to make this thing happen in your community. We would love to work with you, and we certainly love Jim Carr for playing bass behind us, don't we? Mato Naji, that's did I say that right?
2: Yeah.
1: Okay, good. Indigenous was originally, your brother was in the band?
2: Yeah.
1: It was like a whole family thing.
2: Yeah, brother and sister. And,
1: so as time went on, you stayed with the music and they're not part of it anymore?
2: No, they're kind of writing their own music and they wanted to go in a different direction, I guess.
1: So Indigenous carries on with your voice up front. Yeah. So how, as an artist, how do you do that? I mean, they were such an important part to the inception of the band.
2: Well, I think really it's all about the music, and it always has been, I think, from the start. And, I think people, needed to find something to identify, I guess, with that. So they kind of used that, I guess, as, a family band. And then you would get, comments like Partridge Family or Jackson 5 or something like that. But, it's not really about that.
1: And that wouldn't be fair at all.
2: No, I mean, it's not really... It's not really what it is, Right. It's always been about music for me, and I think for them too. But just like with any band, I think after a certain point, everybody kind of wants to do their thing, I guess, and try different things after a while. So
1: you decided to keep Indigenous going, and you got two great band members, which we're going to introduce them here in a second. Tell me about the name Indigenous. How did you settle on that? What does that mean to you? What should the audience garner from that?
2: Well, for me, I always thought of it, you know, referring to as the music, you know, because it's really universal, I think, when you think about it. I mean, because everybody's indigenous to the world, basically. So I think, you know, that being said, that's really what the music's about, too. You know, it's not really pointed in any, you know, specific race or anything. So it's, you know, it's basically for everybody. So that's the way I see it.
1: And out of fairness to your sound and your record, Chasing the Sun, and normally your live performances, you don't play acoustic normally.
2: No, usually not.
1: You're high octane against the wall, crashing down the back of the...
2: It's usually about 10 amps behind us, but...
1: So you're treating the Wood Songs audience as sort of indigenous unplugged.
2: Yeah, it's a new, different thing than what we usually do.
1: Well, so it sounds good. I think the unplugged indigenous works. Definitely. Let's introduce some of the two guys he's got playing. Now, of course, on bass guitar, Chaney Bryant is playing bass and singing backup. Founding member, of course, Mato Naji is playing acoustic guitar and singing the leads. Playing drums, here's a little bit of the drummer's background. He tours with Alice Cooper. You can tell by his hair he's got something going on, right? He's recorded with Vince Neil of Motley Crue and Gilby Clark of Guns N' Roses. We're really glad he's here with Indigenous. Let's welcome Brent Fitz to the show. Let's get back into their record again. Their new album is called Chasing the Sun. This is a song called Come On Home, Indigenous on the Wood Songs, Old Time Radio Hour.

0: Good rock and roll.
1: Chasing the Sun is the new CD. Come On Home is the song. Indigenous is the band. And Dana Kurtz is sitting here ready to dip back into her album, Another Black Feather. Now, you told us the story of how you assembled the songs and finished the writing. You went to a hermitage. I'd never heard of a hermitage before, but it's just a very isolated, artsy thinker's place.
2: Not even artsy, really. I think it was intended sort of for religious solitary. Like, I think a lot of Buddhist nuns and monks go out there for their sort of solo retreat. A couple of Catholic lay people go out there and stuff too.
1: How did you hear about it?
2: I just went searching, and I stumbled on it. It was sort of one of those things. I'd gone out. I'd found it by accident and called up the guy who runs it, and I was on my way from Texas to Tucson, and I had a few days off, and I wanted to write. So I went for a couple days, and it just went so fast that I was like, I just got to do it for 2 weeks, which also went very fast, and now I really want to do it for a month.
1: Yeah. So you're probably going to go back.
2: Oh, yeah.
1: Now,
2: definitely.
1: You had this very sparse experience in the creation of the music and assembling the songs, and you kept that atmosphere when you went into the recording studio. You didn't do the big recording studio with a lot of layers and the production.
2: I never really do, so that wasn't anything really unusual.
1: And you recorded analog. Explain to the audience what analog means.
2: It's the way things used to be recorded on big reels of 2-inch tape. And digital sort of took over, And digital is fine. Analog is a different recording experience, though. It really is. It's sort of much more immediate. You don't mess around with it because it sounds really good right out of the gate. When you record on digital, it doesn't sound good to you yet, and you just have to trust. You sort of try to grab the best performance possible, but you don't necessarily get the vibiest performance. You just get the sort of technically best, because you can't really hear the way it's going to sound when it's going to have overdubs and when it's mastered and made warm. And tape sounds like a record right out of the gate. Mm-hmm. You play it back, you sit there and you listen to it. It sounds like a record, so you automatically go for sort of really the most immediate, sort of most emotionally present take rather than the most perfect one, and it helps.
1: Well, a lot of folks in the audience may not realize it. Most albums today are recorded directly into a computer.
2: Yeah.
1: So they probably have the mental picture in their head of the machines with the tape going round and round.
2: That's analog.
1: That's analog, but that doesn't exist anymore for most studios.
2: Yeah, no, it's true.
1: So you sort of step back in time.
2: Well, sort of. I also use digital. I mean, what we did was, we recorded to 2-inch and then we dumped it into the computer, you know, so then we recorded over the tape. So it's not, it used to be quite expensive to record on analog because tape was very expensive, still is. And so now you can just buy a couple of reels and keep recording on it over and over. It's just a very warm plug-in, basically.
1: Well, bass and drums record great on analog.
2: Oh, so nice.
1: Don't they? Big and
2: like
1: fat.
2: Like nothing else.
1: But ultimately, the songs, whether it's digital or analog, unless the songs are strong, there's no album. You know, so you have an album full of wonderfully strong songs, and we're going to dip into the next song now. It's a tune called Nola. It's from her CD, Another Black Feather, Dana Kurtz on the Wood Songs, Old Time Radio Hour.

0: That's how to write a song. Beautiful, beautiful lyrics on that. Tune is called Nola. The CD is another Black Feather, Dana Kurtz. And if you want to know more about the music of Dana Kurtz, just go to woodsongs.com. Click on the general store. This is show number 412. And we encourage you to check out this wonderful album, Another Black Feather. It was beautifully done, beautifully recorded. Now, we have Mato Nagy is standing here with his acoustic guitar. Normally, he's just Mr. Electric Power Amp. But you're going to do just some kind of an unplugged jam for us. This is a song on Chasing the Sun, the new album.
1: Yeah, it's an instrumental.
0: Instrumental, out of nowhere. Now, on the album, it's electric.
1: Yeah, it's electric on the album.
0: So you're going to treat it. You're going to treat
1: a full band, actually.
0: Right. Yeah. But you're going to do a solo acoustic.
1: I'll try.
0: Okay, well, let's check it out. The song is Out of Nowhere. It's Mato Nagy from Indigenous on the Wood Songs, Old Time Radio.

0: Thank you.
1: Good job.
2: Let's give the audience a 30-second guitar lesson on how you do this, okay? First, you drink a lot of coffee.
0: Yeah.
2: Right? Now, you're playing in what key?
0: It's in the key of, actually, E-flat.
2: E-flat, okay. Yeah. And I guess this Guild guitar must be made out of steel-girded something.
0: I don't know. It's
2: you're just wailing on those. I was just so waiting for something to pop. So when you're writing something like that, are you just sitting around jamming?
0: Yeah, pretty much just sit around and, you know, mostly come up with, you know, like some riffs and stuff, and then kind of the song kind of comes together. And
2: do you remember the first riff that came as you were doing the song?
0: First riff?
2: Yeah.
0: Off this record?
2: Yeah, of this song. You're writing this song. What was the first thing that came to you?
0: I think I was kind of thinking along the lines of... Mary Had a Little Lamb by Buddy Guy, and Stevie Ray Vaughan does it too, I think, and
2: I so wouldn't have thought that.
0: But, you know, it's like a blues version they do, and I just kind of, you know, approached it, I guess, in that way.
2: Great playing. Mato Naji, wasn't that wonderful? And wasn't it great having Indigenous here? And the absolutely brilliant Dana Kurtz. One thing that both of these artists have in common is they do not lack a deep appreciation for the music that they make. It's important to them. You heard Mato talking about how when Indigenous first started, you know, he wasn't really comfortable with the way things are going, and here he is plowing forward, taking his music in a direction that pleases him as an artist. Dana took the writing and creation of her new album so seriously that she isolated herself in a hermitage, you know, and really focused on what she was doing and why. Art is born of isolation. Art is a creative process that is something that is very, very internal. You have to please yourself before you can please the audience. My name is Michael Jonathan. I'm a folk singer, and I am a tree hugger. Tune in next week on our next broadcast of the Wood Songs.
3: You've been listening to show number 412. Michael's opening song is Troubadour from the Evening Song album, and the Folk Boy Orchestra tonight is Ben Solly on cello and Jim Carr on bass.
4: Our chief engineer is Kevin Johnson. Technical assistants are Brian Clousing, Brandon Eves, Mark Kidd, Eric Anderson, and Jerome Galt.
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3: Special thanks to Natasha's Cafe, Bourbon and Toulouse, Highbridge Springwater, and the Linden House Bed and Breakfast. 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
4: 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Woodsongs and the Woodsong symbol are registered trademarks of Rachel Aubrey Music. Thanks for listening. I'm Alan Lytle.
3: And for Michael, Jonathan, and the entire Woodsongs crew, I'm Stacey Brothwell, and we hope you'll join us again next week for the Woodsongs Old Time Radio Hour.

0: From the National Newsroom of the Canadian Press, I'm Hannah Stoles. Canadian and French leaders meet next week to talk energy and defense partnerships. Prime Minister Mark Carney and President Emmanuel Macron also plan to discuss aerospace, energy, and critical minerals, as well as quantum satellites and supercomputing. Speaking to business leaders and politicians ahead of his key investment summit, Prime Minister Mark Carney says the world is looking at Canada differently, and that Canada should do the same.
1: We are a kind, generous, hardworking, and ambitious people. We have what the world wants: the energy, the resources, the talent, the technology, the capital. And our greatest strength is something that can't be found on any balance sheet: trust.
0: Hundreds of executives and global asset managers are arriving in Toronto for Canada's first ever investment summit to get a look at major projects in various stages of development. Carney teased that a number of deals have already been signed and said business leaders should take advantage of investors who manage more than $120 trillion in assets. Religious and civil liberty groups have opposed new measures from the Quebec government that limit where people can pray. The rules include a ban on prayer rooms in public institutions such as universities, colleges, and transit agencies. Concerns revolve around freedom of religion and assembly, as well as the potential to sow division in the province. As the world's top tech executives consider limiting AI abilities, U.S. President Donald Trump is calling for the opposite. ABC's Stephen Portnoy reports.
2: President Trump downplayed the concerns, saying he was more worried about America being eclipsed by China in the AI race.
3: We can put guardrails, we can do this and that, but I think you have a lot of negative forces that are bringing it up that shouldn't be bringing it up. And they're bringing up things that won't happen.
2: Former President Barack Obama now urges fellow Democrats to make AI a central part of their agenda ahead of the midterms. Now, some Republicans have joined Democrats in calling for AI kill switches.
0: The president spoke a day after Dario Amodei, CEO of the artificial intelligence company Anthropic, said the industry should put the brakes on its fast-moving development to give safety measures time to catch up. The CEO of Ryanair drawing criticism online after he appeared to dispute a passenger's claim of being partially sucked out of one of the airline's planes back in July. ABC News transportation correspondent Gio Benitez explains.
4: Passenger Lubashaw Karavich, shown with injuries to his neck and shoulder after the window shattered shortly after takeoff on a flight from Greece to Germany. The CEO of Ryanair, Michael O'Leary, now saying he wasn't partially out of the window. This is the second time O'Leary has spoken out on the incident. NTSB Chair Jennifer Homendy previously criticizing him for publicly discussing possible causes before the investigation is complete.
0: Flight attendants reported hearing and feeling a loud continuous vibration and seeing a small amount of smoke before the oxygen masks dropped. This is the Canadian Press. In sports, Christian Ramirez's second goal of the game, scoring in the 60th minute, snapped a 1-1 tie and lifted the visiting Austin FC to a 2-1 Major League Soccer victory over the Western Conference leading Vancouver Whitecaps. The Vancouver Rise scored 3 goals in 7 minutes en route to a 4-0 Northern Super League win over the visiting Ottawa Rapid. Vladimir Guerrero Jr. hit his first home run of the season at home as the Toronto Blue Jays beat the visiting Baltimore Orioles 8-1 at Rogers Center. The Jays remain one game back of the Cleveland Guardians for the final AL wildcard berth. The Montreal Canadiens have signed Zachary Bolduc to a 4-year contract. The average annual value of the deal is $4.2 million U.S. He had 12 goals and 18 assists in...

0: kau aki pe. Takwa, kau aki pe ki hela wang ki le wachi chuki. Oi chaki aki ki o malia okte, e chumpi ke aspi.
1: This is Miranda.
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3: Paul Schaefer's Day in Rock.
4: It's September 13th, and today in 2000, Elton John is set to perform a sold-out concert at a casino in Lisbon, Portugal. However, 30 minutes before taking the stage, Elton looks out and sees a half-filled crowd and throws a tantrum. He exits the casino, jumps into his chauffeured car, and goes to the airport to catch his private jet back to the UK. Way to keep it real, Elton. September 13th, 1991, the launch party for Nirvana's album Nevermind is held at the Rebar in Seattle. During the party, bar owner Steve Wells can't help but notice that Chris, Kurt, and Dave of Nirvana are totally plastered. The three eventually start a food fight, and Steve kicks the guys out of their own party, which left a bunch of record guys standing around drinking RC Cola. Hey, follow me on Twitter at Paul Schaefer. The spelling is S-H-A-F-F-E-R.

0: you got it.
1: Yeah, well, I think you was wrong about not being an acoustic guitar player.
0: A lot of work.
1: A lot of work, isn't it?
0: When you were used to playing with a big band, you know, with a band, man.
1: Yeah. Yeah, an electric guitar where you just got to touch it a little bit and make it howl.

0: absolutely good, huh?
1: I wasn't the one doing it, it was you.
2: From the National Newsroom of the Canadian Press, I'm Hannah Stolz. Prime Minister Mark Carney says Canada is not looking to become a member of the European Union, but is seeking a unique alliance with the economic bloc. Carney says Canada will begin discussions with the EU forged on common values, priorities, and strengths. The Prime Minister says the world has become more dangerous and divided, and that friends need to stick together in these times. French President Emmanuel Macron will meet with Prime Minister Mark Carney next week. The leaders are discussing aerospace, energy, defense, and critical minerals. Carney says the two countries share a history and common values, and that working together is to the benefit of both nations. The Prime Minister is also set to meet with his counterpart in the United Kingdom for the first time this week during a three-day trip to Europe. Quebec's new restrictions on prayer are changing the rules at public workplaces and university campuses, with employees and students facing new limits on where they can pray.
3: Montreal's transit agency says employees can no longer pray anywhere on STM property, including in four wellness rooms where prayer had previously been allowed. Workers can leave STM property to pray during unpaid breaks. At the Université de Montréal, managers and security staff are being given guidance on the new rules, and anyone who wants to pray will be asked to leave campus. Université du Québec à Montréal says it did not have dedicated prayer spaces and will comply with the law. The rules also restrict collective religious practices on public roads and in parks unless municipalities grant permission. The Montreal police have not said how the restrictions will be enforced. David Augustine, The Canadian Press.
2: There was a strike on a ship in the Strait of Hormuz Sunday as rising gas prices continue to put pressure on consumers. ABC foreign correspondent Lama Hassan reports.
4: In the Persian Gulf, an Iranian commercial ship hit. At least one person was killed. President Trump refusing to answer when asked if the U.S. was responsible. No confirmation from CENTCOM. In the U.S., gas prices going up.
5: I think they're insanely high. Insanely high. I don't think it's fair right now to the consumers.
4: While diesel continues to break records, pushing up the cost of nearly everything Americans buy.
2: President Trump is blaming Ukraine's President Volodymyr Zelensky for escalating diesel prices, insisting the strikes on Russian oil refineries are causing a global shortage. Celine Dion was welcomed back on stage Saturday night in Paris. Dion started her Paris residency before a sold-out crowd, her first concert in 6 years following health problems. Here's ABC's Lama Hassan.
4: The City of Light illuminating. Celine Dion began her residency in a sold-out crowd of 35,000 people. Fans from around the world gathering in Paris to see the long-awaited performances.
6: She's here and we are here to see her.
4: A triumphant return, 6 years in the making.
2: The five-time Grammy winner was visibly emotional when she ascended on stage. This is the Canadian Press. In sports, Christian Ramirez's second goal of the game, scoring in the 60th minute, snapped a 1-1 tie and lifted the visiting Austin FC to a 2-1 Major League Soccer victory over the Western Conference leading Vancouver Whitecaps. The Vancouver Rise scored 3 goals in 7 minutes en route to a 4-0 Northern Super League win over the visiting Ottawa Rapid. Vladimir Guerrero Jr. hit his first home run of the season at home as the Toronto Blue Jays beat the visiting Baltimore Orioles 8-1 at Rogers Centre. The Jays remain one game back of the Cleveland Guardians for the final AL wildcard berth. The Montreal Canadiens have signed Zachary Bolduc to a 4-year contract. The average annual value of the deal is $4.2 million U.S. He had 12 goals and 18 assists in 78 regular season games in 2025 and 26. And Christina Buxa of Spain defeated Canadian wildcard Bianca Andreescu.

0: From the National Newsroom of the Canadian Press, I'm Hannah Stolz. Prime Minister Mark Carney says Canada isn't looking to become a member of the European Union, but it is seeking a unique alliance with the economic bloc. Carney says Canada will begin discussions with the European Union forged on common values, priorities, and strengths. He says the world has become dangerous and divided, and that allies need to stick together. His remarks come amid an escalating trade war between Canada and the United States. House Minority Leader Hakeem Jeffries says U.S. President Donald Trump's tariffs are hurting Americans.
1: We have to end the Trump tariffs because we know the Trump tariffs have increased costs on everyday Americans by thousands of dollars per year. We've got to stop this reckless and costly war of choice in Iran, which has skyrocketed gas prices to the highest levels, for instance, on Labor Day ever seen in the United States of America.
0: The most recent formal negotiations between Canada and the United States ended August 21st. Protests are planned for Ottawa's high-stakes summit aimed at attracting new investment to Canada.
2: Organizers of the demonstrations believe Prime Minister Mark Carney is keeping company with business leaders they say are exacerbating global crises. Hundreds of executives and global asset managers are arriving in Toronto for Canada's first-ever investment summit to get a look at major projects in various stages of development. Labor unions, Indigenous leaders, and climate and housing advocates are expected to mobilize early this week. Several organizers say they reject the government's plan to put Canada's economic future in the hands of CEOs and worry about public services, pipelines, and arms manufacturing. Don Mitchell, The Canadian Press.
0: Religious and civil liberties group have opposed new measures from the Quebec government that limit where people can pray. The rules include a ban on prayer rooms and public institutions such as universities, colleges, and transit agencies. After the call from Anthropic's CEO to slow down AI, other tech leaders are joining in. Here's ABC's Stephen Portnoy.
3: The world's leading tech execs joining chorus of concern about AI. The men atop such firms as SpaceX, Google, and OpenAI, all rivals who've raced to create models that work faster than any human, all now saying they agree it's time to slow down the development of artificial intelligence. Anthropic CEO Dario Amodei urges fellow executives to pace the growth of their systems, writing of his fear that rogue AI agents could be capable of taking over the entire internet within the next 6 to 12 months.
0: U.S. President Donald Trump is downplaying the need to check AI development, saying he's worried about ceding America's edge over China in a global competition. And American comedian Chris Rock says his film Misty Green is partly about pushing back against Hollywood's tendency to portray black women as relentlessly positive characters. The comedian, who wrote, directed, and stars in the film, says he wanted its central character to be complicated and messy. The film, about a down-on-her-luck actress trying to make a Hollywood comeback, is Rock's most dramatic project yet. This is the Canadian Press. In sports, Christian Ramirez's second goal of the game, scoring in the 60th minute, snapped a 1-1 tie and lifted the visiting Austin FC to a 2-1 Major League Soccer victory over the Western Conference-leading Vancouver Whitecaps. The Vancouver Rise scored 3 goals in 7 minutes en route to a 4-0 Northern Super League win over the visiting Ottawa Rapid. Vladimir Guerrero Jr. hit his first home run of the season at home as the Toronto Blue Jays beat the visiting Baltimore Orioles 8-1 at Rogers Centre. The Jays remain one game back of the Cleveland Guardians for the final AL wildcard berth. The Montreal Canadiens have signed Zachary Bolduc to a 4-year contract. The average annual value of the deal is $4.2 million U.S. He had 12 goals and 18 assists in 78 regular season games in 2025 and 26. And Christina Buxa of Spain defeated Canadian wildcard Bianca Andreescu in the opening round of the WTA 500 tournament in Mexico. From the Canadian Press, I'm Hannah Stolz.
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My daddy was a Frenchman, mama was a Cree. All you call me was dirty half-breed. Now we're alone standing on my land. What you gonna call me now, white man? What you gonna call me now, white man? I could load a rifle when I was only 3. Killed my first buffalo when I was 13.

while fighting off you. What you think about that? A time of crisis, have a battle plan. What you gonna call me now, white man? What you gonna call me now, white man? I have a buffalo runner with perfect rhythm. You're lucky to have the courage that's in him. He runs like the wind, catch him if you can. What

The Yukon Aboriginal Women's Council is hosting an Elders Abuse Workshop September the 15th to the 17th at Fish Lake. Participants who have registered with the Yukon Aboriginal Women's Council can contact reception with your contact information no later than September the 10th. 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

Schöne Vermeldung hier. Jagonede Duacht. 98.1 in Whitehorse, 90.5 in the communities. The beat of the deafened drummer.

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What's it gonna be, boy? Yes or no? What's it gonna be, boy? Yes?

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Have you ever been experienced? Well, I have. Let me prove it to you.

0: Now, this update from the Canadian Press. Jazz Aviation says it has reached a new tentative contract with the union representing its more than 1,000 flight attendants. Details of the agreement were not immediately available, and the deal must still be ratified. Members of the Canadian Flight Attendant Union voted earlier this month to strike if a deal could not be reached. Jazz operates Air Canada Express flights for Air Canada. A two-day investment summit gets underway in Toronto later today as part of Prime Minister Mark Carney's plan to stimulate $1 trillion in new investment in Canada over the next 5 years. Carney welcomes hundreds of executives and global asset managers to look at various major projects Canada is working on. He'll be joined by premiers from across the country who will also pitch investors on opportunities in multiple sectors. Alberta's police watchdog has been called in to investigate the fatal shooting of a man by three police officers in West Edmonton yesterday. From the Canadian Press, I'm Karen Rebo.
1: Schöne Vermeidingsjahr. Chagonade Duacht. 98.1 in Whitehorse. 90.5 in the communities. The beat of the deafened drummer.

Well, Bebopalula, it's so good to see ya. You are listening to your First Nation station, the beat of a different drummer. You're tuned into Shone FM. This is Gail Bamford from F.H. Collins. Good morning, Yukon. I'm going.

I got to rockin' pneumonia. I need a shot of rhythm and blues. I caught the rolling off the writer sitting down at a rhythm review. A roller.

0: From the National Newsroom of the Canadian Press, I'm Karen Rebo. Jazz Aviation says it has reached a new tentative contract with the union representing its more than 1,000 flight attendants. Details of the agreement, which still must be ratified, were not immediately available. Members of the Canadian Flight Attendant Union voted earlier this month to strike if a deal could not be reached. Jazz operates Air Canada Express flights for Air Canada to 65 destinations across North America. A two-day investment summit gets underway in Toronto later today as part of Prime Minister Mark Carney's plan to stimulate $1 trillion in new investment in Canada over the next 5 years. Carney welcomes hundreds of executives and global asset managers to look at various major projects Canada is working on.
1: There is a new consensus in this country, from Iqaluit to Victoria, to Quebec City and St. John's. And that consensus is that Canada is taking control of our future.
0: He'll be joined by premiers from across the country who will also pitch investors on opportunities in multiple sectors. Prime Minister Carney says Canada is not looking to become a member of the European Union, but that it is seeking a unique alliance with the economic bloc.
2: Carney was asked on Sunday about a Wall Street Journal report that suggested he was exploring whether Canada could become an associate member of the European Union. Speaking at a Toronto International Film Festival event, Carney says Canada will begin discussions with the European Union forged on common values, priorities, and strengths.
3: We're stronger together, and this is at a time when the world's more dangerous and divided, and friends need to stick together these times.
2: Carney is set to address the European Parliament this week in Strasbourg and attend the State of the European Union address during his trip. Hannah Stolz, The Canadian Press.
0: Alberta's police watchdog has been called in to investigate the fatal shooting of a man by police officers in West Edmonton.
4: Police were called Sunday morning to a home where it was reported that a woman and infant had been shot. They say arriving officers, after being met by witnesses and the injured parties, found a man bearing a firearm who opened the front door. Investigators say the 36-year-old was given verbal direction but did not comply. Three officers then discharged their firearms. They say the man was arrested but died at the scene. Meanwhile, two women and the infant were taken to hospital with non-life-threatening injuries. Aaron Sousa, The Canadian Press, Edmonton.
0: And there's a proposed plan to slow down the development of artificial intelligence. It comes after a top researcher put the odds of AI wiping out humanity within a decade at more than 10%. But U.S. President Trump is apparently not agreeing. Here's ABC's Sophie Flay.
5: President Trump is pushing back as calls to slow down artificial intelligence grows louder.
6: It's going to be more good than bad, but by a lot. Whoever wins AI, and we're leading by a lot. Whoever wins AI wins.
0: This is the Canadian Press. In sports, Toronto right-hander Jose Soriano will be on the mound tonight when the Blue Jays open a three-game series against the visiting Detroit Tigers. The Jays took two games of three in their weekend series with Baltimore, including yesterday's 8-1 win, and Toronto is still one game behind the Cleveland Guardians for the third and final AL wildcard berth. The Chicago White Sox open a series tonight against the host Cleveland Guardians. The White Sox lead the AL Central by half a game over Cleveland. Whoever wins at least two games of this series will lead the AL Central, while the other team will slip into the third AL wildcard spot. The Kansas City Chiefs host the Denver Broncos in tonight's featured NFL game. Denver topped the AFC West last year and finished as top seed. After back-to-back Super Bowl titles, the Chiefs only won six games last year. Patrick Mahomes is expected to play for the Chiefs tonight. The star QB tore his ACL last season. From the Canadian Press, I'm Karen Rebo.
7: Thank you, Karen, and good morning. It is Monday, September 14th. I'm Stuart Cardinal Bunnell, sitting in for Carl. He's going to be away for today. He's still in Kamloops. We'll check in with results from the 55-plus BC games a little later on in the show. For now, though, I'm going to give you a quick update on weather across the territory so that you know what you're getting into today. In Whitehorse, partly cloudy and 1. Beaver Creek is sitting at minus 1. Burwash, mainly clear and minus 3. Carmack sitting at minus 3 as well. Dawson City's got some mist at minus 2. Fair Oak, mainly clear and minus 2. Haines Junction sitting at minus 1 this hour. Mayo, mainly clear and minus 2. Old Crow sitting at 2. Teslin, clear skies and minus 1. Watson Lake, clear skies and minus 2. And once again at the White Horse Airport, partly cloudy and 1. Bit of a chilly one out there today. Make sure you give yourself some time to defrost your windows. Give yourself even more time if you want to start your day with a quick trip through a drive-thru to get some caffeine, or at the very least a warm beverage to keep you warm on this slightly chilly Monday morning. We are going to jump into the tunes here pretty quickly on Cool Country Morning. I've got Blake Shelton on deck with Neon Light. 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

Alabama, forever is as far as I'll go. You're listening to Cool Country Morning on Shone FM 98.1 in Whitehorse and 90.5 in the communities. How's it going? I'm Stuart Cardinal Bunnell, sitting in for Carl while he is in Kamloops for the 55-plus BC Games. We're taking a quick look here at some results, and I gotta say, it's some pretty good news all around. I'm just finishing up a quick tally here of the medals that we have, or that Team Yukon, is bringing home so far. The games keep going for another couple of days. We're expecting Carl back on Wednesday, I believe. But already, Team Yukon is bringing home

spectacular stuff. Congratulations to the fine folks who are out representing the Yukon in Kamloops for the 55-plus BC Games. If you want to keep an eye on those results, you want to get a more in-depth look than what I just gave you, you can head to 55plusbcgames.org. 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You can also just Google 55 plus BC Games results on Google, and it'll show up for you. All right, so really fantastic news to hear that that we're coming home with, or that Team Yukon. I keep saying we as if I'm there contributing to the hardware that's coming home. It's nice to see that that Team Yukon is representing very, very well and bringing home some hardware from these games. We're going to jump back into the tunes here. I've got Ricky Skaggs on deck with Let It Be You. 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

0: That's Florida Georgia Line with Cruz. You're listening to Cool Country Morning on Shone FM, 98.1 in Whitehorse, 90.5 in the communities. How's it going? I'm Stuart Cardinal Bunnell, still sitting in for Carl while he is in Kamloops for the 55-plus BC Games. 28 medals so far coming up to the territory from Team Yukon's performance at the Games. Games are going on for at least a couple more days, so I'm really looking forward to seeing the final medal count, which we will talk about when it is time to do that. So there is a bit of a phone issue going on here in the studio. Just wanted to let you know that if you are trying to call in with a request, I regret that I cannot take your requests at this time. The other thing is that means that I can't take anybody's calls for the MoviePass giveaway that we do. So if you want to add your name into this week's MoviePass giveaway, all you have to do is send an email with your first and last name and your contact information to info@shonefm.com. Once we've got your email, we will put that information into our draw, and then the draw will happen on Friday as per usual. I'll keep you posted on when the phones are working again. The nearest estimate that I was given was end of week this week. So for the time being, the phone line to the studio is not currently working. If you want to get your name into the MoviePass giveaway, you just got to send a quick email to info@shonefm.com, and we will make sure that your name gets put into the draw. Huge congratulations to Brenda, who won last week's draw. Brenda is going to be enjoying those MoviePasses for, I'm not sure. I didn't ask what Brenda was going to go see with those movie passes, but she's got them. They're available for a year. And if you want a chance to get your name into that draw, like I said, all you got to do is send a quick email to info@shonefm.com, and we'll put your name into the draw. 7:30 on the clock, which means it's just about time for me to go ahead now and do my job.
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0: Partly cloudy and zero, feeling like -2 at the Whitehorse Airport, this is Stuart Cardinal Bunnell with the Shone FM News. The city of Whitehorse is once again inviting community groups to apply for its recreation grant. According to the city of Whitehorse website, the grant offers financial assistance to encourage volunteer community groups and organizations to further improve and develop recreation opportunities for Whitehorse residents. The grant offers up to $7,000 for new or ongoing projects and initiatives, up to $2,500 for training and leadership development, and up to $5,000 for operational support. In a weekly publication, the city of Whitehorse reminds residents that the fall application deadline is September 15th at 4:30. Funding granted through the fall granting session will be available by November 25th. To learn more and apply for the recreation grant, visit whitehorse.ca/grants. The Alberta Serious Incident Response Team is conducting an external investigation into an incident involving a Whitehorse RCMP officer. In a media release, Yukon RCMP says that the incident was reported to M Division by a third party regarding an officer's actions on August 11th when they responded to a report of an unwanted intoxicated woman at the Whitehorse Emergency Shelter on August 11th. According to the release, the Yukon Department of Justice requested the Alberta Serious Incident Response Team to investigate the incident following a recommendation. The Yukon RCMP says in the release that it is committed to transparency and accountability in the Yukon communities it serves. Yukon RCMP cannot provide further information since the matter is now under investigation by the Alberta Serious Incident Response Team. Two Yukon First Nations are preparing for their elections this fall. On September 15th, the Vuntut-Gwich'in First Nations citizens will elect one chief and four councillors. Thursday afternoon, Champagne and Ajax First Nations shared a notice of grant of poll for its election in October. CAFN citizens will elect one chief, one elder councillor, and four councillors. Traveling advance polls run October 7th and 8th, and Election Day is October 22nd. Yukon Coroner Services says that four deaths over the course of 1 week in August are suspected to be linked to toxic drugs. In an update, Yukon Coroner Services says that the closeness of the deaths, along with reports from both community partners and emergency medical services, have raised concerns about the illicit drug supply in Whitehorse. Chief Coroner Heather Jones says in the release that it is highly concerning to see cases rising and to hear that the substances appear to have become more complex and more toxic than previously seen. According to the release, the government of Yukon is addressing these concerns by expanding access to treatment options, providing prevention initiatives where they are most needed, and creating effective enforcement mechanisms. The release says that support is available for Yukoners at different stages of their journey, whether they are seeking treatment, looking to reduce harms related to substance abuse, or simply wanting to talk to someone. That's the Shone FM News. 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

0: The Coho are running and the Haines Alaska Coho Derby is on. 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

Tanya Tucker with It's a, It's a Little Too Late. My goodness, it is 7:45. It's not exactly too late in the morning, although if you're supposed to start work at 8 o'clock, you'd better get a move on. Drive safely, but get a move on. How's it going? I'm Stuart Cardinal Bunnell, sitting in for Carl while he's in Kamloops for the 55 plus BC Games. Let's take a quick look at stuff that's going on in Whitehorse. I mentioned in the newscast that the recreation grant application deadline is tomorrow. So if you've got an application that you are thinking about, I would make sure that you've got it locked in and ready to go before end of day tomorrow. Also, the Gray Mountain Cemetery Maintenance, the annual Gray Mountain Cemetery Maintenance, is going on next week, starting on September 23rd. So if you have anything that is up there, you can, just head up there before next Wednesday and just make sure that the sites are ready for the annual cleanup. If you can't get up there for whatever reason, they will be hanging on to personal items for approximately 4 months. So you will be able to head to the city and collect your items sometime before Christmas. And also a quick note for those of us with berries in their yards, just make sure you harvest them as soon as they are ripe to avoid attracting wildlife, because ripe berries can attract bears, especially while they build up energy for the winter. If you want to learn more about bear safety, head to whitehorse.ca/wildlife. And yeah, we all love our bears here in the Yukon, but it's one of those we love them from a distance situations. So make sure you pick those berries as soon as they're ripe. All right, with that, we're going to jump back into the tunes. I've got Roger Springer on deck with Ain't Nothing But a Cloud. 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

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How's it going? I'm Stuart Cardinal Bunnell, sitting in for Carl while he's out in Kamloops, representing the Yukon at the 55-plus BC Games. Really spectacular stuff, or really spectacular results coming out of those games. A total of 28 medals so far in the competition. I'll keep you posted on that in the next day or so before Carl comes back. Canadian Press News at 8 o'clock is coming up for you very shortly. To help us get there is Mac Wiseman with the very topical Jimmy Brown, the Newsboy. 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

0: From the National Newsroom of the Canadian Press, I'm Karen Rebo. Jazz Aviation says it has reached a new tentative contract with the union representing its more than 1,000 flight attendants. Details of the agreement, which still must be ratified, were not immediately available. Members of the Canadian Flight Attendant Union voted earlier this month to strike if a deal could not be reached. Jazz operates Air Canada Express flights for Air Canada to 65 destinations across North America. A two-day investment summit gets underway in Toronto later today as part of Prime Minister Mark Carney's plan to stimulate $1 trillion in new investment in Canada over the next 5 years. Carney welcomes hundreds of executives and global asset managers to look at various major projects Canada is working on.
1: There is a new consensus in this country, from Iqaluit to Victoria, to Quebec City and St. John's. And that consensus is that Canada is taking control of our future.
0: He'll be joined by premiers from across the country who will also pitch investors on opportunities in multiple sectors. Prime Minister Carney says Canada is not looking to become a member of the European Union, but that it is seeking a unique alliance with the economic bloc.
2: Carney was asked on Sunday about a Wall Street Journal report that suggested he was exploring whether Canada could become an associate member of the European Union. Speaking at a Toronto International Film Festival event, Carney says Canada will begin discussions with the European Union forged on common values, priorities, and strengths.
1: We're stronger together, and this is at a time where the world's more dangerous and divided, and friends need to stick together at these times.
2: Carney is set to address the European Parliament this week in Strasbourg and attend the State of the European Union address during his trip. Hannah Stolz, The Canadian Press.
0: Alberta's police watchdog has been called in to investigate the fatal shooting of a man by police officers in West Edmonton.
3: Police were called Sunday morning to a home where it was reported that a woman and infant had been shot. They say arriving officers, after being met by witnesses and the injured parties, found a man bearing a firearm who opened the front door. Investigators say the 36-year-old was given verbal direction but did not comply. Three officers then discharged their firearms. They say the man was arrested but died at the scene. Meanwhile, two women and the infant were taken to hospital with non-life-threatening injuries. Aaron Sousa, The Canadian Press, Edmonton.
0: And there's a proposed plan to slow down the development of artificial intelligence. It comes after a top researcher put the odds of AI wiping out humanity within a decade at more than 10%. But U.S. President Trump is apparently not agreeing. Here's ABC's Sophie Flay.
4: President Trump is pushing back as calls to slow down artificial intelligence grows louder.
5: It's going to be more good than bad, but by a lot. Whoever wins AI, and we're leading by a lot. Whoever wins AI wins.
0: This is the Canadian Press. In sports, Toronto right-hander Jose Soriano will be on the mound tonight when the Blue Jays open a three-game series against the visiting Detroit Tigers. The Jays took two games of three in their weekend series with Baltimore, including yesterday's 8-1 win, and Toronto is still one game behind the Cleveland Guardians for the third and final AL wildcard berth. The Chicago White Sox open a series tonight against the host Cleveland Guardians. The White Sox lead the AL Central by half a game over Cleveland. Whoever wins at least two games of this series will lead the AL Central, while the other team will slip into the third AL wildcard spot. The Kansas City Chiefs host the Denver Broncos in tonight's featured NFL game. Denver topped the AFC West last year and finished as top seed. After back-to-back Super Bowl titles, the Chiefs only won six games last year. Patrick Mahomes is expected to play for the Chiefs tonight. The star QB tore his ACL last season. From the Canadian Press, I'm Karen Rebo.
6: Thank you, Karen. We're going to take a quick look at weather across the territory now. In Whitehorse, fog patches and zero, feeling like minus one. In Beaver Creek, sitting at minus three, feeling like minus seven. Burwash, mainly clear and minus four. Carmack, sitting at minus three. Dawson City, mist and minus two. Faro, mainly clear and minus three. Haines Junction, sitting at minus one. Mayo, mostly cloudy and minus 2. Old Crow, sitting at 2 this hour. Teslin, mainly clear and minus 1. Watson Lake, clear skies and minus 2. And once again at the Whitehorse Airport, fog patches and 0, feeling like minus 1. All right, we're going to jump back into the tunes here. I'm Stuart Cardinal-Bunnell sitting in for Carl, and I've got Randy Travis on deck with Is It Still Over? 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

Ty Herndon, a man holding on. You're listening to Cool Country Morning on Shone FM, 98.1 in Whitehorse, 90.5 in the communities. How's it going? I'm Stuart Cardinal Bunnell, and I gotta say, it is a bit of a chilly one to start the day. It's only above zero in, actually, I don't think it's above zero in, oh no, it's only above zero in Old Crow right now, which is a pretty good indicator that the fall season is coming. You know, that and the leaves turning all kinds of pretty colors. I can only see one from where I'm sitting right now, but I know for a fact that the leaves are changing color. Beautiful drives out in the territory this past weekend, I'm sure. The problem that I always have with these fall drives is that I miss them by a very wide margin somehow every single year, because, you know, I will either go and it'll be too early, you know, it will have been too warm and, you know, it's still all green. Beautiful drive still, but not with the fall colors that you're expecting. Or I go just 1 week too late and all the leaves have already fallen off the trees.

So, it's a bit of a gamble for me. I think that if I am able to go this weekend, I might be able to catch the nice fall colors, but at this point, knowing my luck, I think I'm probably missed it. But that's okay because I haven't missed the music. We are going to keep playing the music here on the Cool Country Morning. I've got Brooks and Dunn coming up now with You Can't Take the Honky Tonk Out of the Girl. 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

0: From our studios in Whitehorse, Yukon, this is the Shonatem News.
1: Fog patches and minus one at the Whitehorse Airport. This is Stuart Cardinal Bunnell with the Shonafem News. The City of Whitehorse is once again inviting community groups to apply for its recreation grant. According to the City of Whitehorse website, the grant offers financial assistance to encourage volunteer community groups and organizations to further improve and develop recreation opportunities for Whitehorse residents. The grant offers up to $7,000 for new or ongoing projects and initiatives, up to $2,500 for training and leadership development, and up to $5,000 for operational support. In a weekly publication, the City of Whitehorse reminds residents that the fall application deadline is September 15th at 4:30. Funding granted through the fall granting session will be available by November 25th. To learn more and apply for the recreation grant, visit whitehorse.ca/grants. The Alberta Serious Incident Response Team is conducting an external investigation into an incident involving a Whitehorse RCMP officer. In a media release, Yukon RCMP says that the incident was reported to M Division by a third party regarding an officer's actions on August 11th when they responded to a report of an unwanted intoxicated woman at the Whitehorse Emergency Shelter on August 11th. According to the release, the Yukon Department of Justice requested the Alberta Serious Incident Response Team to investigate the incident following a recommendation. The Yukon RCMP says in the release that it is committed to transparency and accountability in the Yukon communities it serves. Yukon RCMP cannot provide further information since the matter is now under investigation by the Alberta Serious Incident Response Team. Two Yukon First Nations are preparing for their elections this fall. On September 15th, the Vuntut-Gwich'in First Nations citizens will elect one chief and four councillors. Thursday afternoon, Champaign and Ajax First Nations shared a notice of grant of poll for its election in October. CAFN citizens will elect one chief, one elder councillor, and four councillors. Traveling advance polls run October 7th and 8th, and Election Day is October 22nd. Yukon Coroner Services says that four deaths over the course of 1 week in August are suspected to be linked to toxic drugs. In an update, Yukon Coroner Services says that the closeness of the deaths, along with reports from both community partners and emergency medical services, have raised concerns about the illicit drug supply in Whitehorse. Chief Coroner Heather Jones says in the release that it is highly concerning to see cases rising and to hear that the substances appear to have become more complex and more toxic than previously seen. According to the release, the government of Yukon is addressing these concerns by expanding access to treatment options, providing prevention initiatives where they are most needed, and creating effective enforcement mechanisms. The release says that support is available for Yukoners at different stages of their journey, whether they are seeking treatment, looking to reduce harms related to substance abuse, or simply wanting to talk to someone. That's the ShonaFM News. To read stories from this and previous newscasts, visit our website, shonafm.com/news. If you have a news tip, you can reach the newsroom through our email, news@shonafm.com. For ShonaFM News, I'm Stuart Cardinal Bunnell. Hey, it's me one more time. I'm getting an unconfirmed report of a situation going on at Inuvik General Hospital involving an active shooter. I have absolutely no more information than that. I just want to say that it's on my radar. I'm going to look into it as much as I can from Whitehorse, and I will bring you updates as they become available, if they become available. So if you're in Inuvik, just be aware that there is an active shooter situation, or there are unconfirmed reports of an active shooter situation, and lock your doors, stay away from windows, just to be on the safe side. I'm going to get confirmation of that. I'm keeping it on my radar. I'm going to look into that. In the meantime, we'll jump back into Cool Country Morning on Shone FM.
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1: So there's the computers, there's the storage, and then there's networking to move the data around.
0: Cliff Stein is a professor of industrial operations research and computer science at Columbia University. He says these big buildings full of computer hardware consume a lot of energy and generate a lot of heat, which has forced companies to get creative.
1: You know, you locate your data center in Iceland, right? And it's naturally cooler in the environment. But then your data's further away, right? So there are costs and benefits to all these things. They've talked about putting them underwater even.
0: And while data centers haven't moved underwater yet, Stein is hopeful all this attention will prompt greener thinking.
1: As these things mature a little bit, there is an opportunity to think about how to do it in a more energy efficient manner and use some of these greener technologies.
0: With Tech Trends, I'm Mike Dubusky, ABC News.

0: That's Mark Chestnut with She Never Got Me Over You. You're listening to Cool Country Morning on Shone FM, 98.1 in Whitehorse, 90.5 in the communities. I don't have a whole lot of information about what's going on in Inuvik, but I will share what I know. There was a post saying that there was an active shooter at the hospital. That post has since been deleted. I now have a post from Northwest Territories Health and Social Services Authority saying that as of September 14th at 9 a.m., that'll be Northwest Territories time, the Inuvik Regional Hospital has enacted emergency lockdown procedures. Residents are advised to present only to IRH for medical emergencies and to call 867-678-8000 before arriving when possible. All scheduled appointments have been canceled for this morning. At some point, you will be contacted to rebook for another time. Now, our friends over at Cabin Radio in Yellowknife have said that police had advised that there was no active shooter involved, contrary to some social media posts circulating in the community. So that's good. At least it's not an active shooter. So just to confirm one more time, to be clear, this is coming from Inuvik Mayor Peter Clarkson. Police had advised him that there were no active shooters involved in the incidents, contrary to some social media posts that were circulating. The health authority said that residents should only head to the hospital in a medical emergency. And the East 3 school was also understood to have warned parents that its facilities are locked down. There's no information yet from RCMP, but as soon as that information becomes available to me, I will make it available to you. So, yes to the emergency lockdown, no to the active shooter. I will keep you posted as soon as I get some more information for you. In the meantime, though, we'll jump back into your regularly scheduled programming. I've got Corb Lund coming up with This Is My Prairie right after this.
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1: 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With a new school year now underway, the city is reminding residents about the role everyone plays in road safety to keep the community safe. 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

That was Hoyt Axton with Bony Fingers. You're listening to Cool Country Morning on Shone FM 98.1 in Whitehorse, 90.5 in the communities. How's it going? I'm Stuart Cardinal Bunnell. We are keeping an eye on a situation going on in Inuvik this morning. The information that I have is scarce. As soon as I've got some more information, I will let you know. But the biggest bit to know is that the Inuvik Regional Hospital has enacted emergency lockdown procedures. It looks like it's, and apparently Inuvik's East 3 school was also locked down, but I don't have much more information from that. That information is coming to me from Cabin Radio, who are doing some really great work in Yellowknife and across the Northwest Territories. I'll keep you posted as much as I can. Canadian Press News is coming up for you in just a few minutes to help us get there. I've got Alicia Ashell with Get Gone. 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

From the National Newsroom of the Canadian Press, I'm Karen Rebo. Jazz Aviation says it has reached a new tentative contract with the union representing its more than 1,000 flight attendants.

Well, I was actually pretty optimistic that we were going to get something out of that Canadian press news, and got to say, a little disappointed that we didn't. I will work once again to try to get that sorted for you. It's getting frustrating, but I will try once again to sort out the problem there. Today, though, we're gonna take a quick look at the weather. In Whitehorse, freezing fog and -1. Those are words that I do not like to read in September, but it is what it is. Freezing fog at -1 at the Whitehorse Airport. Beaver Creek sitting at -2 this hour. Burwash mainly sunny and -4. Mercifully, that's the cold spot in the territory, so it could be a lot worse. CarMax sitting at -2. Dawson has some mist with -2. Faro mainly sunny and -3. Haines Junction sitting at -2. Mayo mostly cloudy and -1. Old Crow sitting at 2 this hour. Teslin mainly sunny and -2. Feeling like -4 with the wind chill. Watson Lake sunny and 0. And once again at the Whitehorse Airport, freezing fog and -1. How's it going? I'm Stuart Cardinal Bunnell. We are keeping an eye on a situation in Inuvik. I don't know a whole lot. Northwest Territories RCMP has gotten in touch to let me know that they're going to send a statement shortly. We'll see if that comes in the next few minutes. The only thing that I know for certain is that the Inuvik Regional Hospital is emergency access only. They have enacted some emergency lockdown procedures. Residents are advised to present to IRH only for medical emergencies and to call 867-678-8000 before arriving when possible. Any appointments that were scheduled for this morning at Inuvik Regional Hospital have been canceled. Staff will get in touch with you about rescheduling your appointment. I will keep you posted when I get something a bit more solid. The folks over at Cabin Radio are doing a great job of keeping people posted, but I don't have any new information for you yet. So in the meantime, I will jump into the tunes here. I think we'll go back and play that Jessica Andrews tune. That is Karma, and you're listening to Cool Country Morning on Shone FM.

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You're listening to Cool Country Morning on Shone FM 98.1 in Whitehorse, 90.5 in the communities. And cool morning are probably the keywords this morning. It's not very, very, very cold, but it's definitely cold enough to remind you that the fall season is upon us and that winter is not far away. I'm sorry to be the one to ruin your day by saying that, but it's coming. So I would recommend not necessarily getting them right in front of the door, but if you've got warmer footwear, I'd make sure that you bring them down, dust them off, and make sure there's no surprises hiding for you in the toe. Hi, I'm Stuart Cardinal Bunnell. I've been here for a few days. Oh man, and apparently I haven't slept once. I'm covering Carl while he is off in Kamloops for the 55 plus BC Games. So far, Team Yukon is bringing home 28 medals, 12 gold, 9 silver, and 7 bronze. That's a very respectable number. I'm looking forward to talking to Carl about his adventures when he comes back. But in the meantime, I'm here keeping his show rolling right along. Hey, a quick reminder for you. The phone lines to the studio are not working right now. Which, one, means that I cannot take your requests. I'm very sorry. And two, it means that I cannot take your name for the Movie Pass giveaway. Now, that doesn't mean that you can't enter the Movie Pass giveaway. It just means that you're going to have to send an email to info@shonefm.com to get your name into the draw. Now, if you are rightfully wondering what movies are playing this week, or playing starting Friday when the draw actually ends up happening, I'd be more than happy to share that information with you. September 18th is this Friday. We've got Fall 2 Deadpoint, which is about a perilous climb across Thailand's Mount Kwan when two climbers become trapped thousands of feet above the ground. So that's a pretty intense survival movie going on there. We've got Shaun the Sheep, The Beast of Mossy Bottom. Now, Shaun the Sheep, this is from the British animation behind Wallace and Gromit. The residents of Mossy Bottom Farm are looking forward to Halloween until the clumsy farmer trashes the flock's beloved pumpkin patch, and Shaun turns into a mad scientist to fix the problem, and things rapidly spiral out of control. That sounds like a good one for the family. And then we've got Hope, which is in a remote South Korea village of Hope Harbor. The police chief and an officer are called to find a mysterious creature that has wreaked havoc on the village. Wreaked havoc. Those are words that I don't say nearly often enough. We've also got The Odyssey coming back for a one-week run starting on Friday, September 18th. So those are the movies that you can go to if you win those movie passes. Those are also movies that you can go to if you just feel like going to see the movies, starting on Friday. If you want to get your name into the draw, all you got to do is send a quick email with your name and contact information to info@shonefm.com, and we will make sure that it gets put into the draw. Draw is going to happen on Friday, so make sure that you stay tuned to Shone FM in the meantime. We'll jump back into the tunes here. I've got Alan Jackson on deck with Remember When. 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
1: 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Man, just shorten you an hour already. No, 9:25 on Monday, September 14th. How's it going? I'm Stuart Cardinal Bunnell, sitting in for Carl while he's in Kamloops, doing the Yukon proud as he participates in the 55-plus BC Games. I'm looking forward to talking to him about his adventures because you know, 28 medals for Team Yukon, nothing to shake your nose at, but it's not the same as talking about the actual experience with one of the actual athletes. So we're going to take care of that when he's back. In Blue Jays action, they are sitting at 500 exactly. 75 wins, 75 losses. That wild card spot is within reach. I'm keeping my fingers crossed because the only thing that's better than regular baseball is fall baseball. You know, yes, I want to wear my Blue Jays hat, but I also want to wear a hoodie so I can be cozy. And you can't do that. You cannot do that in Southern Ontario in this summer. Honestly, you probably can't do it in Southern Ontario at this time of year either, but you definitely can't do it in the middle of August. Not that I've tried. That would have been very foolish, would have resulted in heat stroke. Just be careful when you go to baseball games. Dress for the weather. All right, with that, though, just about time for the Shone FM news at 9:30. I don't have any update on the situation in Inuvik just yet, but I am keeping an eye on it, so don't worry. As soon as I've got some information, I will make sure that I share it with you either here on air or

in the newscast probably later on this afternoon. Stay tuned. I will have as much information as I can for you. In the meantime, I've got a little bit of Hank Williams Jr. and Sr. Always nice to see somebody singing with his dad. There's a tear in my beer. 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
1: Freezing fog and zero at the Whitehorse Airport. This is Stuart Cardinal Bunnell with the ShonaFem News. The city of Whitehorse is once again inviting community groups to apply for its recreation grant. According to the city of Whitehorse website, the grant offers financial assistance to encourage volunteer community groups and organizations to further improve and develop recreation opportunities for Whitehorse residents. The grant offers up to $7,000 for new or ongoing projects and initiatives, up to $2,500 for training and leadership development, and up to $5,000 for operational support. In a weekly publication, the city of Whitehorse reminds residents that the fall application deadline is September 15th at 4:30. Funding granted through the fall granting session will be available by November 25th. To learn more and apply for the recreation grant, visit whitehorse.ca/grants. The Alberta Serious Incident Response Team is conducting an external investigation into an incident involving a Whitehorse RCMP officer. In a media release, Yukon RCMP says that the incident was reported to M Division by a third party regarding an officer's actions on August 11th when they responded to a report of an unwanted intoxicated woman at the Whitehorse Emergency Shelter on August 11th. According to the release, the Yukon Department of Justice requested the Alberta Serious Incident Response Team to investigate the incident following a recommendation. The Yukon RCMP says in the release that it is committed to transparency and accountability in the Yukon communities it serves. Yukon RCMP cannot provide further information since the matter is now under investigation by the Alberta Serious Incident Response Team. Two Yukon First Nations are preparing for their elections this fall. On September 15th, Vuntut-Gwich'in First Nations citizens will elect one chief and four councillors. Thursday afternoon, Champagne and Ajax First Nations shared a notice of grant of poll for its election in October. CAFN citizens will elect one chief, one elder councillor, and four councillors. Traveling advance polls run October 7th and 8th, and Election Day is October 22nd. Yukon Coroner Services says that four deaths over the course of 1 week in August are suspected to be linked to toxic drugs. In an update, Yukon Coroner Services says that the closeness of the deaths, along with reports from both community partners and emergency medical services, have raised concerns about the illicit drug supply in Whitehorse. Chief Coroner Heather Jones says in the release that it is highly concerning to see cases rising and to hear that the substances appear to have become more complex and more toxic than previously seen. According to the release, the government of Yukon is addressing these concerns by expanding access to treatment options, providing prevention initiatives where they are most needed, and creating effective enforcement mechanisms. The release says that support is available for Yukoners at different stages of their journey, whether they are seeking treatment, looking to reduce harms related to substance abuse, or simply wanting to talk to someone. That's the ShonaFem News. 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For ShonaFem News, I'm Stuart Cardinal Bunnell.
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0: Love movies? 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
1: 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All we need is your first name, last name, and a way to get in touch with you. And once we've gotten that, you're in the draw. The draw is going to happen this Friday. If you're wondering what is playing this Friday, I'll do a much quicker recap than I did earlier in the show. Starting on Friday, September 18th, we've got Fall 2, which is kind of a survival movie about people who get stranded on a mountain. We've got Shaun the Sheep, which is about claymation sheep that get into all kinds of Halloween mayhem. We've got Hope, which is a which is about searching for a creature in the woods in a South Korean village called Hope Harbor. And we've also got The Odyssey. This is the Christopher Nolan's take on the Homer epic starring Matt Damon. It had a pretty good run at the Yukon Theater in July, and it's back now for 1 week only, starting on the 18th and running through till the 24th. So if you missed your chance to see it this week, starting on Friday, this is your chance to catch up on that movie that you missed. But like I said, if you want to get in to the draw so that you could see any of these movies or any movies that are coming out in the next year on somebody else's dime, you can do that. All you got to do is send an email with your name, phone number, and we will put you in the draw. info@shownfm.com. I had a post on Facebook. I'll probably just reshare it so that you've got access to that email address as soon as you're ready. In the meantime, though, it is 9:41. We'll jump back into the music now. I've got Patti Loveless and Vince Gill with My Kind of Woman and My Kind of Man.

That was Patti Loveless with You Don't Even Know Who I Am. You're listening to Cool Country Morning on Shone FM 98.1 in Whitehorse, 90.5 in the communities. How's it going? I'm Stuart Cardinal Bunnell in from the Shone FM newsroom. There's a situation that has been going on in Inuvik. I don't have official word from Northwest Territories RCMP just yet, but the fine folks at Cabin Radio have an update on the situation. The hospital is on a lockdown, but it wasn't recommended by the RCMP. The town of Inuvik also confirmed that there was an incident in the community that morning, but stressed that there was no shelter in place or lockdown from them. Reporting from Cabin Radio says that a man is dead after shots were fired inside a home on Inuvik's Bompas Street early on Monday. They're citing the RCMP there. I don't have that in front of me, but the folks at Cabin Radio do a fantastic job. When I have more information, I will put it into the newscast for you. That said, we've got a little less than 10 minutes left on the show, so I'm going to recommend that you do what Mike Gauci says. 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

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You're listening to Show and FM 98.1 in Whitehorse, 90.5 in the communities. That's just about going to do it for me on Cool Country Morning. Thanks so much for joining me. Carl should be back in a couple days, which means that I'm probably back with you tomorrow morning. I'm looking forward to it. Going to be another good show. Speaking of good shows, I'm leaving you in very capable hands. Elaine Shorty is coming up now with Indigenous Connections. She's got a great show lined up. She always does. I'm not sure exactly what she's got lined up for you, but I know that it's going to be a good one. I'm going to leave it there, though. I've got Kenny Chesney on deck now with Pirate Flag, and I'm going to do my best to make sure that that Canadian Press news works the way that it should. My apologies for earlier today, but we're gonna do our best to make sure that it's working for you. Kenny Chesney now with Pirate Flag. You're listening to Show and FM 98.1 in Whitehorse, 90.5 in the communities. See, Monday happens to everybody. It's not just you. Here's Kenny Chesney.

0: Now this update from the Canadian Press. Canada's latest inflation data shows last month's slower gas price increases helped offset rising costs for things like rent and travel tours. Statistics Canada says the annual rate of inflation was unchanged in August at 3%. Investors putting $1 billion or more into Canada's economy will now get faster access to tax rulings. The announcement comes as the Prime Minister prepares to welcome global investors to a high-stakes summit in Toronto. The standoff over the Strait of Hormuz plus new attacks on Saudi oil are sending fuel prices higher. Regional officials say a crucial Saudi oil pipeline damaged in an attack will take weeks to repair. And deciding whether to carry separate work and personal phones may come down to your profession, your priorities, and your comfort level with your company's data privacy policies. Cybersecurity expert Jane Arnott says you don't really need two phones if your biggest concern is an embarrassing web search. From the Canadian Press, I'm Jason White.
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are at 7 minutes after 10 a.m. The lovely sounds of Eka Janis out on your own. You're listening to Elaine Shorty here on Shone FM, Indigenous Connections. Hoping everyone had a very restful weekend. I know that there was a number of headstone potlatches out there in the various communities, and I went to one yesterday. Absolutely fabulous. It was actually very, very nice, but there was some protocol played there. Simply, we've had new people pass away during the weekend, and so many of the headstone potlatches, they just continued, and they did it in a really quiet way, respectful way. So that's something it's really good that these folks did it the way they did. With the new people that have passed away today, I'm not going to be doing a whole lot of chatting. I'm going to be playing music, and I'm hoping that the music will help people feel better. I should tell you, though, tomorrow and Wednesday, I will be away. I've got some other things that I'm going to be doing, so I won't be here on the radio. Definitely will be here on Thursday, Friday, and I'm hoping that I'll be able to get a hold of a couple of folks to come in and just chat about some healing methods for folks, because I know that people are quite sad out there, and for good reason. You know, for really good reason. So I'm hoping that I might be able to grab a couple of people, a couple of our healers to come in, and we can just chat about what we can do to help ourselves. Anyways, we're going to get back into some more music. Here is the Dead South. Inhale, I'll Be Good Company.

And that's the Dead South, and in hell, I'll be good company. I just tested our phone lines, and lo and behold, the telephone is ringing again. Absolutely fabulous. The number here, 867-668-6676. If you would like to hear a song, and it's not too crazy, I will definitely be able to try and play it if we have it in our system. Again, that number, 867-668-6676. Give me a call if there's a song you want to hear. I'll do my best to get it on. We're just going to get back into some more music. I just thought, you know what, I'm going to try and play a lot of Yukon musicians this morning. We're going to start it off with Mr. Dave Haddock. And, well, we started off with Ekka first, and now we're going to go to Dave Haddock, Moonshine.

the riders loped on by him, he heard one call his name. If you want to save your soul from hell, riding on our reins, then cowboy, change your ways today, or with us you will ride.

it's 20 minutes after 10 a.m., and that's Ghost Riders in the Sky. And, of course, that's done by the Highwaymen, a little bit of Willie Nelson, Johnny Cash, Waylon, and Kris Kristofferson. I've got another band here, and this one is from the Yukon. It was a band that played in the late 80s, early 90s. They were called Klondike Fuel. And Dave Gilmore, who used to work here at Shone FM, Steve Slade, I believe Rick Mumberkett was part of that, and Mike Stockstill. At any rate, here they are, Klondike Fuel. Man of Constant Sorrow.

25 minutes after 10 a.m., you're listening to Elaine Shorty on Shone FM Indigenous Connections. I have the weather for you across the Yukon in Beaver Creek right now. Partly cloudy, temperature sitting at 3. In Burwash, temperatures at 4. They have cloud there as well. In Carmax, they are at 0. Dawson, mist and minus 1. Oh my gosh, we're going into the minuses now. In Faro, partly cloudy and 1. Haines Junction, there's the hot spot in the Yukon. Their temperature is at 6. In Mayo, mostly cloudy and 2. Old Crow, their temperature is at 2. In Pelly, they are at 0. Rock River actually is the colder than the other minus 1 in Dawson. Rock River's minus 2. In Teslin, mainly sunny and 4. Watson Lake, temperature sitting at 4. And they are sunny there. Here in Whitehorse, partly cloudy, but more sun because I'm looking right outside the window and it's actually looking kind of nice out there. Our temperature sitting at 4. I'll get back to some weather later on as we get into the program. Right now, you know, I want to play some more music from a Yukoner. A Yukon band, musicians. These are the Ross River Drummers, and here they are.

hands that pull the dragons from the ground. Yeah, you better hire him on, cause he's better than the rest. He got the power in his heart and the dragons in his chest, yeah.

Oh, we're 28 minutes away from 11 a.m. and a little bit of Corb Lund and Roughest Neck Around. We're just going to continue on playing our music today. It's Monday. It's actually kind of sunny out there here in Whitehorse, and it's actually very, very nice. I really, it's kind of like a cool, brisk fall morning, and we can always look forward to that. One of the people I ran into this weekend, I ran into Anne Marie Miller, and I hadn't seen Anne Marie for quite some time. Really nice to get a hug from her and have a little chat, and she just said, "Oh, Elaine, please, can you play some John Prine souvenirs?" And I said, "You know what, Anne Marie, I will do that." So here it is. This is for you, Anne Marie. Souvenirs, John Prine.

it took me years to get those souvenirs, and I don't know how.

John Prine and Souvenirs here on Shawna FM. I was chatting a little bit about Headstone Potlatches. There's going to be one for Chief Bob Charlie on September 26th, and that will be at 1 o'clock, and that'll be at the Cultural Center in Haines Junction. It is a crow giveaway, but everybody is welcome to attend. It's noted that this is a healthy event, so no alcohol or drugs, please. If you want more information, you can contact Amy. The email address is actually quite easy. BobCharliePotlatch@gmail.com. Again, that's BobCharliePotlatch@gmail.com. Or you can call Amy at 867-332-1973. And again, that is for the late Bob Charlie Headstone Potlatch, September 26th at 1 o'clock, and at the Cultural Center in Haines Junction. I'm actually going to play Bob Charlie now. He's doing Hey Good Lookin'.

0: away from 11 a.m. diet and tripping. Such a lovely tune. You're listening to Elaine Shorty, Indigenous Connections, here on Shone FM. We're going to get back into some more music. Actually, another band, A Blast from the Past. I haven't heard this one, this band play in quite some time. We're going to have this message, and then we're going to come back with Custer's Last Band. And the name of the tune is I Want to Rock You.
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3: 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We're on this road together, Canada.

coming at 7 minutes away from 11 a.m. And Lady A, stop dragging my heart around. Getting us to the news, here's the Pointer Brothers with Old Bayou, and it's going to be followed by Jack and Elaine, Red Poppy Man.

0: Now this update from the Canadian Press. Canada's economists expect interest rates will hold steady, just like today's inflation reading. Statistics Canada says the annual rate of inflation was unchanged last month at 3%. The Liberal government's rolling out a new policy it says will give major investors the confidence they need to move big projects forward. Investors will qualify for quicker tax rulings access if they're considering putting $1 billion or more into Canada's economy. Ontario's Natural Resources Minister pledges better communication in future wildfire seasons. First Nations had criticized the Ontario government, saying they were either warned late or heard nothing at all as wildfire ripped through their lands. And the Montreal Canadiens have signed head coach Martin St-Louis to a multi-year extension. The team announced the deal today, but did not say how long St-Louis is now under contract. The 51-year-old has guided the upstart Canadiens to consecutive playoff berths, including a trip to last year's Eastern Conference Final. From the Canadian Press, I'm Jason White.
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2: Yes, indeed. We're just going to be getting into our second hour of Indigenous Connections with me, Elaine Shorty. We're just going to carry on with some of other music. And then I really want to pay attention to our Yukon artists that we have in our playlist. So I wanted to do that because I just think, you know, it's always nice that we play the people that that are doing quite well in the Yukon, and we like to hear them or had liked to hear them in the past. One of those is Hank Carr. Here's Hank Carr and Paddle Wheeler.

Yes, indeed. That it was the late Hank Carr and Paddle Wheeler. Yeah, that guy's voice is pretty amazing. I've always enjoyed listening to him sing because his voice, I don't know, there's something about it that really marinated with my mind and that sort of thing. Anyways, you know what? I'm going to get on to some more music. This one is Manfred Jensen, and there's a group of them that head over to Mexico. Malaki, Kevin Barr, Harmonica George, and his wife. Of course, you know, Manfred, and I think there's a couple of other. Well, I know there's a couple of others, but I can't name all of them at this moment because, yeah, I think I'm still stuck in the weekend somewhere. Just kind of relaxing here, chillaxing here on Shone FM and enjoying my 3 hours this morning. Anyways, here's Manfred singing about Mexico.

10 minutes after 11 a.m. here on Shawn FM and Manfred Jensen with Mexico. I did get a request because I asked folks if they wanted to hear a song to reach out to me. Our finance manager, Callista, had said that, yes, could you please, Elaine, play Frog Song? And it's by Rob the Viking and Elilum. And so I said, absolutely, I will do that. So here you go, Callista.

And that was called The Frog Song. You know what? I think I called Calista the finance manager when she's not the finance manager. She is the marketing manager here at Shone FM. Anyways, we're going to get back into some more music. Here is Alan Benjamin and Crazy Arms. Right after that, we'll hear Wilbur Kendi doing the Caribou Song.

My people used to live out of the land. They live off the land, and we live on our wild food, and we have good living. When I was doing that, I thought it was very hard. But now I look back, that was the best time I had in the bush, in the Yukon, all over the northern stretches. Wait for tomorrow, what God will provide for them. This is how we live. I don't know what to say.

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1: It's where it's eat that a scene. Get down at that time. It's eat to go stare. Good here, get down and see good and data. The Higan, the Hay, good here. Art and Zinny, good down in La Good Gagustini, good see good new good day, Casco, Cagut, Kitty, good see, yeah, La Good here. Good here, good see that, get down here. Did he? It's where Ziki, Caris in the Hugo, get down yet in ya, good here. So good and eat that. Ah, and Zinny would see good and that. I tell my grandson that women are special. Women give life. Women are teachers. I tell my grandson to show respect to the woman in his life.

27 minutes after 11 a.m. with Yukon Jack, and I've got no reason. Oh, my gosh. Listening to them is absolutely fabulous. You know, since I was a young gal, I remember dancing and listening to Yukon Jack and, yeah, having a whole lot of fun. We have the next person, actually fairly new. His name is Jeremy Parkin. And his mother, Shirley Dawson, her and I were chatting a couple of weeks ago, and she had mentioned that that her son had let her know that he is singing. And she said she was quite surprised. And yeah, anyways, I did play him before. Going to play him again. Here he is. And it's called Goodbye, August Horses.

27 minutes away from 12 o'clock, and that was a late Ron Moorburg singing about the late Terry Karlick. You know, I was listening to that song, and I was thinking about that time, because I was actually working at Shone FM when we lost Terry. And actually, that was the first real big loss of Shone FM, Northern Native Broadcasting, Yukon, when Terry left us. And it was quite sad. We had a really hard, rough week that week. And I imagine people probably remember that as well. At any rate, we're going to get back into some more music and have a listen to Dena Zaghi. And the name of the tune is Benny.

20 minutes away from 12 o'clock, and the Rink Binders. The Yukon keeps calling me back. You know, I was listening to that, and actually a lot of the songs that I'm playing today are taking me back way, way back when I was younger, growing up in the Yukon. I'm a Yukoner, born and raised, and I remember when I was in my 20s, early 30s, White Horse. It just seemed like White Horse was made of banks, bars, and Chinese restaurants. Everywhere you looked, there was a Chinese restaurant. There was a bank. And, of course, there was a lot of bars, but not anymore, not now. But right now, you know, a lot of my time is spent either at one grocery store or the other. I'm not going to mention any names. No free advertising today. Oh, my goodness. Anyways, we're going to get back into some more music. We're going to have a listen to the Rascal Flatts, next to you, next to me. Next to you.

A little bit of Kim Beggs here on Shone FM and Old Pal. Always enjoy listening to that lady. And honestly, I don't know why I don't play her more often. I'm going to have to do that. We're going to get back into some more music, a little bit of Lainey Wilson. And you can't always get what you want.

Yes, we are 6 minutes away from 12 o'clock, and that's Lainey Wilson, and you can't always get what you want. Even if you really, really want it, you know, you can't always get it. Anyways, we're going to get back into some more music. We are now about, still 6 minutes away from 12 o'clock. Going to have a listen to some Seaweed and Forever and a Day.

0: From the National Newsroom of the Canadian Press, I'm Karen Rebo. Jazz Aviation says it has reached a new tentative contract with the union representing its more than 1,000 flight attendants. Details of the agreement, which still must be ratified, were not immediately available. Members of the Canadian Flight Attendant Union voted earlier this month to strike if a deal could not be reached. Jazz operates Air Canada Express flights for Air Canada to 65 destinations across North America. A two-day investment summit gets underway in Toronto later today as part of Prime Minister Mark Carney's plan to stimulate $1 trillion in new investment in Canada over the next 5 years. Carney welcomes hundreds of executives and global asset managers to look at various major projects Canada is working on.
1: There is a new consensus in this country, from Iqaluit to Victoria, to Quebec City and St. John's. And that consensus is that Canada is taking control of our future.
0: He'll be joined by premiers from across the country who will also pitch investors on opportunities in multiple sectors. Prime Minister Carney says Canada is not looking to become a member of the European Union, but that it is seeking a unique alliance with the economic bloc.
2: Carney was asked on Sunday about a Wall Street Journal report that suggested he was exploring whether Canada could become an associate member of the European Union. Speaking at a Toronto International Film Festival event, Carney says Canada will begin discussions with the European Union forged on common values, priorities, and strengths.
1: We're stronger together, and this is at a time where the world's more dangerous and divided, and friends need to stick together these times.
2: Carney is set to address the European Parliament this week in Strasbourg and attend the State of the European Union address during his trip. Hannah Stolz, The Canadian Press.
0: Alberta's police watchdog has been called in to investigate the fatal shooting of a man by police officers in West Edmonton.
3: Police were called Sunday morning to a home where it was reported that a woman and infant had been shot. They say arriving officers, after being met by witnesses and the injured parties, found a man bearing a firearm who opened the front door. Investigators say the 36-year-old was given verbal direction but did not comply. Three officers then discharged their firearms. They say the man was arrested but died at the scene. Meanwhile, two women and the infant were taken to hospital with non-life-threatening injuries. Aaron Sousa, The Canadian Press, Edmonton.
0: And there's a proposed plan to slow down the development of artificial intelligence. It comes after a top researcher put the odds of AI wiping out humanity within a decade at more than 10%. But U.S. President Trump is apparently not agreeing. Here's ABC's Sophie Flay.
4: President Trump is pushing back as calls to slow down artificial intelligence grows louder.
5: It's going to be more good than bad, but by a lot. Whoever wins AI, and we're leading by a lot. Whoever wins AI wins.
0: This is the Canadian Press. In sports, Toronto right-hander Jose Soriano will be on the mound tonight when the Blue Jays open a three-game series against the visiting Detroit Tigers. The Jays took two games of three in their weekend series with Baltimore, including yesterday's 8-1 win, and Toronto is still one game behind the Cleveland Guardians for the third and final AL wildcard berth. The Chicago White Sox open a series tonight against the host Cleveland Guardians. The White Sox lead the AL Central by half a game over Cleveland. Whoever wins at least two games of this series will lead the AL Central, while the other team will slip into the third AL wildcard spot. The Kansas City Chiefs host the Denver Broncos in tonight's featured NFL game. Denver topped the AFC West last year and finished as top seed. After back-to-back Super Bowl titles, the Chiefs only won six games last year. Patrick Mahomes is expected to play for the Chiefs tonight. The star QB tore his ACL last season. From the Canadian Press, I'm Karen Rebo.

9 minutes after 12 o'clock, and that's Jerry Elford and Shundun. The name of that tune is Changes. While I was listening to that song and actually playing songs earlier today, I had mentioned that I went to a Headstone potluck yesterday, and it was really actually very nice to be there to sit down with folks, people that I'm related to, because, you know, I'm Raven, and we had people that were Split Tail Beaver, as well as the Frog Clan, and, of course, Crow and Raven. We all sat together. And, you know, like, I was thinking about leftovers, you know, like normally Christmas time, or Easter or Thanksgiving, you know, like the leftovers from that, the turkey sandwiches and everything, turkey a la king, all of that. And then I started thinking, like just now, started thinking about, you know, the leftovers from the potlatch. Oh my gosh. I mean, you get the moose roast, because the cooks, they'll put it in the oven for a full day pretty much. And so then, you know, like they have the moose roast in the oven, and there's a little bit of moose fat in there, and then you get the outer shell that just, you know, gets a little bit crispy, and the inside is just really a soft meat, and of course you have all the gravy and everything. Oh my gosh, I better stop, because, you know, I'm starting to get really hungry here. Thankfully, you know, I'm off in like 50 minutes and I can go home and have my potlatch leftovers. At any rate, Mr. Kevin Barr, him and I sat together last night, as well as my dear Auntie Gertie, Gertie Tom. She's 98 years old. That woman is totally amazing. Anyways, Kevin Barr, you've got gold.

We're about 20 minutes after 12 o'clock. Took me a couple of seconds there. I'm still thinking about the potlatch meal. Anyways, the leftovers. We just heard Brooks and Dunn and the name of the tune. They were doing a Bob Seger song and Against the Wind. So you know what? I thought, okay, I played Brooks and Dunn singing a Bob Seger Against the Wind tune. So I want to play Bob Seger. And this one's called We've Got Tonight. Getting us closer to our 12:30 news.

We're 25 minutes after 12 o'clock, and we've got tonight Bob Seger in the Silver Bullet Band. Getting us right to our news is Reba McEntire, Little Rock, and then right after that, George Strait, Right or Wrong.

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1: This is Stuart Cardinal Bunnell with the Shonet-M News. One man has been declared deceased following a report of shots fired inside a home in Inuvik Monday morning. In a media release, Inuvik RCMP said that officers responded to a report of shots fired inside a residence on Bompas Street in Inuvik shortly after 7 a.m. According to the release, a male victim was found shortly afterwards at the Inuvik Regional Hospital. Police have not identified the victim at this time. Police say in the release that they believe the incident was isolated and that they have not yet arrested a suspect. In the release, Inuvik RCMP says that the investigation has been transferred to the Northwest Territories Major Crimes Unit. Anyone with information related to the incident is urged to contact Inuvik RCMP at 867-777-1111 or to submit an anonymous tip to Crime Stoppers at p3tips.com. The City of Whitehorse is once again inviting community groups to apply for its recreation grant. According to the City of Whitehorse website, the grant offers financial assistance to encourage volunteer community groups and organizations to further improve and develop recreation opportunities for Whitehorse residents. The grant offers up to $7,000 for new or ongoing projects and initiatives, up to $2,500 for training and leadership development, and up to $5,000 for operational support. In a weekly publication, the City of Whitehorse reminds residents that the fall application deadline is September 15th at 4:30. Funding granted through the fall granting session will be available by November 25th. To learn more and apply for the recreation grant, visit whitehorse.ca/grants. The Alberta Serious Incident Response Team is conducting an external investigation into an incident involving a Whitehorse RCMP officer. In a media release, Yukon RCMP says that the incident was reported to M Division by a third party regarding an officer's actions on August 11th when they responded to a report of an unwanted intoxicated woman at the Whitehorse Emergency Shelter on August 11th. According to the release, the Yukon Department of Justice requested the Alberta Serious Incident Response Team to investigate the incident following a recommendation. The Yukon RCMP says in the release that it is committed to transparency and accountability in the Yukon communities it serves. Yukon RCMP cannot provide further information since the matter is now under investigation by the Alberta Serious Incident Response Team. Two Yukon First Nations are preparing for their elections this fall. On September 15th, the Vuntut-Gwich'in First Nations citizens will elect one chief and four councillors. Thursday afternoon, Champaign and Ajax First Nations shared a notice of grant of poll for its election in October. CAFN citizens will elect one chief, one elder councillor, and four councillors. Traveling advance polls run October 7th and 8th, and Election Day is October 22nd. Yukon Coroner Services says that four deaths over the course of 1 week in August are suspected to be linked to toxic drugs. In an update, Yukon Coroner Services says that the closeness of the deaths, along with reports from both community partners and emergency medical services, have raised concerns about the illicit drug supply in Whitehorse. Chief Coroner Heather Jones says in the release that it is highly concerning to see cases rising and to hear that the substances appear to have become more complex and more toxic than previously seen. According to the release, the government of Yukon is addressing these concerns by expanding access to treatment options, providing prevention initiatives where they are most needed, and creating effective enforcement mechanisms. The release says that support is available for Yukoners at different stages of their journey, whether they are seeking treatment, looking to reduce harms related to substance abuse, or simply wanting to talk to someone. That's the Shonet-M News. 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

22 minutes away from 1 o'clock, and a little bit of Dwight Yoakam, Fast As You. Well, I just got 22 more minutes left in my program, and of course, you know, after this afternoon, normally Patrick is here, but unfortunately he's away still. I'm not sure when he will return, but he will return for sure. So this afternoon we'll just be playing some music. Things later in the week, we'll get back to regular programming, that sort of thing. Just want to remind you, tomorrow I won't be here. I won't be here tomorrow and Wednesday. I have prearranged other things that I have to get done, so I'll be back again on Thursday. We're going to get back into some more music. We're going to have a listen to, they're called the Deep Dixie Boys, and they're singing Danny's song.

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13 minutes away from 1 o'clock, and that's Mr. Bojangles with the Nitty Gritty Dirt Band. Ah, yes, it's been an absolute fabulous morning for me, just being able to play you guys some music and, you know, just kind of chillax and bring the Monday in a very, very slow place. And, you know, I played a whole bunch of music of Yukon artists and that sort of thing, and just some cover songs. And some country songs. This next song, it's a George Strait, All My Exes Live in Texas. I used to get a request from Dave Akin. He really liked that tune. Dave, he's actually my brother-in-law. He was with my cousin sister, Josephine. And of course, you know, like Josephine passed away with cancer. And, you know, Dave, he remains part of the family. He's really important to us. We love that man so, so much. At any rate, I know that Dave likes this song, so I'm going to play it. George Strait, All My Exes Live in Texas.

about 4 minutes away from 1 o'clock and Joy of My Life with Chris Stapleton. That's all the time I have today. Like I said, I will be away tomorrow and Wednesday, and I will be coming back again on Thursday, starting at my regular time, which is 10 a.m. Have yourself a couple of wonderful days, and taking me out of here completely is the Judds with Grandpa. We do have the 1 o'clock news. Take good care. Chat with you on Thursday.

0: From the National Newsroom of the Canadian Press, I'm Karen Rebo. Jazz Aviation says it has reached a new tentative contract with the union representing its more than 1,000 flight attendants. Details of the agreement, which still must be ratified, were not immediately available. Members of the Canadian Flight Attendant Union voted earlier this month to strike if a deal could not be reached. Jazz operates Air Canada Express flights for Air Canada to 65 destinations across North America. A two-day investment summit gets underway in Toronto later today as part of Prime Minister Mark Carney's plan to stimulate $1 trillion in new investment in Canada over the next 5 years. Carney welcomes hundreds of executives and global asset managers to look at various major projects Canada is working on.
1: There is a new consensus in this country, from Iqaluit to Victoria, to Quebec City and St. John's, and that consensus is that Canada is taking control of our future.
0: He'll be joined by premiers from across the country who will also pitch investors on opportunities in multiple sectors. Prime Minister Carney says Canada is not looking to become a member of the European Union, but that it is seeking a unique alliance with the economic bloc.
2: Carney was asked on Sunday about a Wall Street Journal report that suggested he was exploring whether Canada could become an associate member of the European Union. Speaking at a Toronto International Film Festival event, Carney says Canada will begin discussions with the European Union forged on common values, priorities, and strengths.
1: We're stronger together, and this is at a time when the world's more dangerous and divided, and friends need to stick together these times.
2: Carney is set to address the European Parliament this week in Strasbourg and attend the State of the European Union address during his trip. Hannah Stolz, The Canadian Press.
0: Alberta's police watchdog has been called in to investigate the fatal shooting of a man by police officers in West Edmonton.
3: Police were called Sunday morning to a home where it was reported that a woman and infant had been shot. They say arriving officers, after being met by witnesses and the injured parties, found a man bearing a firearm who opened the front door. Investigators say the 36-year-old was given verbal direction but did not comply. Three officers then discharged their firearms. They say the man was arrested but died at the scene. Meanwhile, two women and the infant were taken to hospital with non-life-threatening injuries. Aaron Sousa, The Canadian Press, Edmonton.
0: And there's a proposed plan to slow down the development of artificial intelligence. It comes after a top researcher put the odds of AI wiping out humanity within a decade at more than 10%. But U.S. President Trump is apparently not agreeing. Here's ABC's Sophie Flay.
4: President Trump is pushing back as calls to slow down artificial intelligence grows louder.
5: It's going to be more good than bad, but by a lot. Whoever wins AI, and we're leading by a lot, whoever wins AI wins.
0: This is the Canadian Press. In sports, Toronto right-hander Jose Soriano will be on the mound tonight when the Blue Jays open a three-game series against the visiting Detroit Tigers. The Jays took two games of three in their weekend series with Baltimore, including yesterday's 8-1 win, and Toronto is still one game behind the Cleveland Guardians for the third and final AL wildcard berth. The Chicago White Sox open a series tonight against the host Cleveland Guardians. The White Sox lead the AL Central by half a game over Cleveland. Whoever wins at least two games of this series will lead the AL Central, while the other team will slip into the third AL wildcard spot. The Kansas City Chiefs host the Denver Broncos in tonight's featured NFL game. Denver topped the AFC West last year and finished as top seed. After back-to-back Super Bowl titles, the Chiefs only won six games last year. Patrick Mahomes is expected to play for the Chiefs tonight. The star QB tore his ACL last season. From the Canadian Press, I'm Karen Rebo.

The Coho are running and the Haines Alaska Coho Derby is on. 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

0: From the National Newsroom of the Canadian Press, I'm John Kennedy. The European Union is opening a new office in Ottawa to strengthen political ties with Canada. European Parliament President Roberta Metsola says it will help Canadian MPs and senators exchange ideas with European lawmakers. She says the talks can improve understanding of issues including the Arctic, security, and transatlantic trade. The announcement comes ahead of Prime Minister Mark Carney's address to the European Parliament later this week. Prime Minister Mark Carney says shared priorities and strengths are some of the reasons why Canada and the European Union will be doing more together. On the red carpet at the Toronto International Film Festival last evening, Carney was asked about media reports that said Canada wants to become an associate member of the EU.
1: We're not looking to become a member of the European Union. What we are looking and beginning will begin discussions for unique alliance with the European Union, between Canada and the European Union. We share the same values.
0: His remarks come as Canada's trade war with the United States escalates and as he hosts a high-stake investment summit in Toronto this week. Meanwhile, Bell is quadrupling a previously announced data center project in Saskatchewan that is expected to bring more than $50 billion in capital investment. The Saskatchewan government says the project is one of the largest private sector investments in the province's history. Saskatchewan Premier Scott Moe says the project will strengthen Canadian data sovereignty because it keeps Canadian data in the country.
2: Saskatchewan and Canada, we are certainly ready. Ready to provide the food and energy security that the world needs. Ready to strengthen Canada's economic and data sovereignty.
0: The expansion will boost the capacity of data centers to 1.2 gigawatts. Mounties in Alberta say two people have died in separate hiking incidents in Banff National Park last week. A 24-year-old man was reported missing after his satellite tracker stopped moving and was later found dead near Recondite Peak. The RCMP say he was an off-duty hiking guide and was carrying climbing equipment and a helmet. Another man, a 33-year-old from Calgary, was found dead near the Beehive on Saturday after becoming separated from friends. Canadian border officials say 111 people have been deported since August 2025 as a part of efforts to combat extortion violence. The CBSA says 58 removals came from British Columbia, 30 in the Prairies, and 23 in the Greater Toronto Area. The agency says 188 removal orders have been issued for foreign nationals who are linked to extortion. The Surrey police say there have been 139 reported extortions this year, along with 21 reports of shots fired and two incidents of arson. An advertising campaign featuring American actor Sydney Sweeney is facing criticism from female athletes, who say it sexualizes women in sports. The ad for sports prediction platform Novig shows Sweeney posing with footballs and sports equipment covering parts of her body. Former U.S. gymnast Gracie Kramer says female athletes have spent years fighting to be taken seriously for their achievements, rather than their bodies. This is the Canadian Press. In sports, multiple media reports say the Toronto Raptors and Los Angeles Clippers have agreed to a complete trade that will send forward Kawhi Leonard back to Toronto. The trade would see LA get all-star forward Brandon Ingram, guard Grady Dick, and draft picks. The deal was first agreed to in June, but has been on hold while the NBA investigated Leonard and the Clippers for salary cap circumvention. The Buffalo Sabres have signed forward Noah Ostlund to an 8-year contract worth almost $53 million U.S. The 22-year-old had 11 goals and 27 points in 60 games as a rookie last season. The Toronto Blue Jays continue their playoff push tonight when they open a 3-game series with the visiting Detroit Tigers. The Blue Jays enter the contest a game back of Cleveland for the final American League wild card spot. The Guardians host the Chicago White Sox tonight and can move into first place in the AL Central with a win. From the Canadian Press, I'm John Kennedy.
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That was a great Kin band, Someday. And that starts off our Monday show with your host, William Carlick, here on Shone FM. I'm here to roll out the best classic rock for the next couple of hours, even though after a few days, I haven't lost my voice or have I gotten tongue-tied.

That was Nazareth, One from the Heart, for all the happy heart people out there in Radioland. Hope you're having a good day here at Chona FM. There's nothing but the best. I'm looking out at 2nd Avenue, and it's beautiful here in our city, White Horse, and the leaves are gold. And I've been off for a couple of days, and maybe I lost a few listeners, but I hope I have one or two out there. So if you're out there, give me a call, 668-6676, and I will play one of the many good classic rock songs that are out there. Stay tuned for more.

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1: That was Cheap Trick, Surrender, and before that we heard Nathan Neil Ratcliffe and the Night Sweats, Heartless. And our time here right now is at Shona FM is 321, and our temperature in our beautiful city is +13.

That's Don Cougar Mellencamp, Jack and Diane. Before that, we heard Bachman Turner Overdrive. You ain't seen nothing yet. And starting off that set with the Black Keys, Lonely Boy. You're listening to William Carlick here on Shone FM. And if you are listening, you know, and you want to hear a song, you know, if you're dreaming about a song, we'll certainly play it. And coming up is Van Halen as one, a request. But first, this song.

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That was Creedence Clearwater Revival, Fortunate Son. Before that, we heard Tom Cochran and Life is a Highway. And this is the Drive Home Show for this Monday, September 14th. And you're listening to William Carlick here. I'm here with you until 6 o'clock.

0: From the National Newsroom of the Canadian Press, I'm John Kennedy. The European Union is opening a new office in Ottawa to expand political exchanges with Canadian politicians. European Parliament President Roberta Metsola says this will make it easier for Canadian MPs and senators to connect with European lawmakers. She says the exchanges will help on both sides to better understand issues including the Arctic, security, and transatlantic trade. The announcement comes ahead of Prime Minister Mark Carney's address to the European Parliament later this week. Bell Canada says it is quadrupling a previously announced data center project in Saskatchewan. The expansion will boost the capacity of the data center to 1.2 gigawatts and is expected to bring more than $50 billion in capital investment. Bell Canada CEO Mirko Bibic says Saskatchewan is a great place to invest.
1: It will now be a 1.2 gigawatt facility at full build out, requiring $50 billion in capital investment and economic activity.
0: The Saskatchewan government says the project is one of the largest private sector investments in the province's history. Newfoundland and Labrador's legislature is debating a proposed 50-year energy agreement with Quebec amid strong opposition from the outside of the legislature. MP Keith Russell quit the Progressive Conservative Caucus this week, saying he needed to put the people of his Labrador district first. The deal would expand Churchill Falls and develop new hydro and wind projects worth more than $50 billion. However, the critics say the agreement gives Quebec too much power over Labrador's energy, while the government says rejecting it would leave the province without new revenue for years. British Columbia's Finance Minister Josie Osborne says the province faces a significant headwind from the trade war with the United States and other developments as the projected deficit grew by almost $500 million in the first quarter of the fiscal 2026-27 year. She says several factors contribute to the higher deficit.
2: In the first quarter, we see higher costs than we initially projected at the time of budget for wildfire response and recovery. And we also saw more refundable tax credits being received by British Columbians. The deficit projection for 2026-2027 is now $13.8 billion.
0: The minister says BC is also forecasting less money from natural gas, partly because of an accounting error, which she says will never happen again. The U.S. government says detainees at a now-closed Florida immigration facility dubbed Alligator Alcatraz were held in a small metal enclosure for up to 2 hours. The inspector general says 79 detainees spent time in the roughly 18-square-foot spaces, which staff described as calming areas. The report also found detainees had less than half the required living space, along with limited access to showers, recreation, legal materials, and clean drinking water. This is the Canadian Press. In sports, the Buffalo Sabres have signed forward Noah Ostlund to an 8-year contract worth almost $53 million U.S. The 22-year-old had 11 goals and 27 points in 60 games as a rookie last season. The Toronto Blue Jays continue their playoff push tonight when they open a 3-game series with the visiting Detroit Tigers. The Blue Jays enter the contest a game back of Cleveland for the final American League wild card spot. The Guardians host the Chicago White Sox tonight and can move into first place in the AL Central with a win. Multiple media reports say the Toronto Raptors and Los Angeles Clippers have agreed to a complete trade that will send forward Kawhi Leonard back to Toronto. The trade would see LA get all-star forward Brandon Ingram, guard Grady Dick, and draft picks. The deal was first agreed to in June, but has been on hold while the NBA investigated Leonard and the Clippers for salary cap circumvention. From the Canadian Press, I'm John Kennedy.

Sean FM, William Carlick here for hour two to entertain you. And I'm just thinking about that song, Def Leppard, Photograph. I bet you just finished taking a picture with your cell phone like we all do. And for the next couple of hours here in Sean FM, we'll continue to serenade you like the Steve Miller Band.

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0: That was Heartless, taking us closer to the local news. But first, Paul Shaver and Eric Clapton and After Midnight.
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5: It's September 14th, and today in 1998, Sean Lennon appears in the 200th episode of Melrose Place. At the time, executive producers made a decision to make the plots of Melrose Place more outlandish. So the episode begins with a death, and at the end, a club owner counts his profits after a Sean Lennon concert. Sean's career then skyrocketed with appearances on Guiding Light, RuPaul's Drag Race, and Jag. And today in 1974, Eric Clapton goes to number one with Bob Marley's I Shot the Sheriff. But it's not the first cover of a Marley song released in the U.S. That honor goes to the incomparable Barbara Streisand. You know, Clapton didn't want to release his version of I Shot the Sheriff because he thought it was too white. I don't know what Barbara's excuse was.

0: from our studios in Whitehorse, Yukon. 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
1: This is Stuart Cardinal Bunnell with the Shonet-M News. One man has been declared deceased following a report of shots fired inside a home in Inuvik Monday morning. In a media release, Inuvik RCMP said that officers responded to a report of shots fired inside a residence on Bompas Street in Inuvik shortly after 7 a.m. According to the release, a male victim was found shortly afterwards at the Inuvik Regional Hospital. Police have not identified the victim at this time. Police say in the release that they believe the incident was isolated and that they have not yet arrested a suspect. In the release, Inuvik RCMP says that the investigation has been transferred to the Northwest Territories Major Crimes Unit. Anyone with information related to the incident is urged to contact Inuvik RCMP at 867-777-1111 or to submit an anonymous tip to Crime Stoppers at p3tips.com. The City of Whitehorse is once again inviting community groups to apply for its recreation grant. According to the City of Whitehorse website, the grant offers financial assistance to encourage volunteer community groups and organizations to further improve and develop recreation opportunities for Whitehorse residents. The grant offers up to $7,000 for new or ongoing projects and initiatives, up to $2,500 for training and leadership development, and up to $5,000 for operational support. In a weekly publication, the City of Whitehorse reminds residents that the fall application deadline is September 15th at 4:30. Funding granted through the fall granting session will be available by November 25th. To learn more and apply for the recreation grant, visit whitehorse.ca/grants. The Alberta Serious Incident Response Team is conducting an external investigation into an incident involving a Whitehorse RCMP officer. In a media release, Yukon RCMP says that the incident was reported to M Division by a third party regarding an officer's actions on August 11th when they responded to a report of an unwanted intoxicated woman at the Whitehorse Emergency Shelter on August 11th. According to the release, the Yukon Department of Justice requested the Alberta Serious Incident Response Team to investigate the incident following a recommendation. The Yukon RCMP says in the release that it is committed to transparency and accountability in the Yukon communities it serves. Yukon RCMP cannot provide further information since the matter is now under investigation.

0: investigation by the Alberta Serious Incident Response Team. Two Yukon First Nations are preparing for their elections this fall. On September 15th, the Vuntut-Gwich'in First Nations citizens will elect one chief and four councillors. Thursday afternoon, Champagne and Ajax First Nations shared a notice of grant of poll for its election in October. CAFN citizens will elect one chief, one elder councillor, and four councillors. Traveling advance polls run October 7th and 8th, and Election Day is October 22nd. Yukon Coroner Services says that four deaths over the course of 1 week in August are suspected to be linked to toxic drugs. In an update, Yukon Coroner Services says that the closeness of the deaths, along with reports from both community partners and emergency medical services, have raised concerns about the illicit drug supply in Whitehorse. Chief Coroner Heather Jones says in the release that it is highly concerning to see cases rising and to hear that the substances appear to have become more complex and more toxic than previously seen. According to the release, the government of Yukon is addressing these concerns by expanding access to treatment options, providing prevention initiatives where they are most needed, and creating effective enforcement mechanisms. The release says that support is available for Yukoners at different stages of their journey, whether they are seeking treatment, looking to reduce harms related to substance abuse, or simply wanting to talk to someone. That's the ShoneFM News. 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

That was a group called The Animals when I was young, and that's going out from Sean FM and your host William Carlick to somebody who's celebrating a birthday today, and his name happened to be Rick O'Brien, and you've got a fan club out there that wanted to request a song for your birthday, and I looked up and down our list for that particular song by Creedence Clearwater Revival, and the closest I could come to it was this song, Sweet Hitchhiker, and also it's coming from Joe and all the rest of your friends, buddies, fans, you name it.

0: This is William Curlick here on Shone FM. All those songs were going out to all our listeners that are celebrating a happy birthday to you from Shone FM. And that started off with one going off to somebody by the name of Rick O'Brien. And it started with Forever, a cover song by Forever Young and Nathan Ratcliffe and Night Sweats, I Need Never Get Old. And the song Creedence Clearwater Revival, Sweet Hitchhiker.
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That was the Doobie Brothers, Blackwater, and before that we heard Alice Cooper, I'm 18. Our time here at Shawn FM is 4:55. You're listening to William Carlick, your host. I'm with you until 6 o'clock, and taking us to the national news is Winder, Run for Love.

0: From the National Newsroom of the Canadian Press, I'm David Augustine. The European Union is opening a new office in Ottawa to strengthen political ties with Canada. European Parliament President Roberta Metsola says it will help Canadian MPs and senators exchange ideas with European lawmakers. She says the talks can improve understanding of issues including the Arctic, security, and transatlantic trade. The announcement comes ahead of Prime Minister Mark Carney's address to the European Parliament later this week. Bell Canada is quadrupling a previously announced data center project in Saskatchewan and is now expected to bring in more than $50 billion in capital investment. Saskatchewan Premier Scott Moe made the announcement alongside Prime Minister Mark Carney at Canada's first ever National Investment Summit in Toronto. Carney says this is not only a win for Saskatchewan, but for all of Canada.
1: This is the largest capital investment in Saskatchewan's history. And there's been a lot of big investments in Saskatchewan.
2: And, well, it is the largest. It is the largest sovereign AI infrastructure network in Canada.
0: Carney says the contributions of AI and managing our data to our lives are so fundamental, but they can only be delivered if we trust the system. While Prime Minister Carney's push to attract foreign investment is facing opposition from Indigenous leaders,